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Kiss 103.1, Columbia's best mix of R&B. That's King George. Keep on Rolling is the name of the song when it first came out. You know what I'm saying? You got One Monkey Can't Stop, No Show. Yeah, there you go. There's your song. We got you. Hey, your request, welcome to 803-695-5477, 695-KISS. 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

0: 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EJ Jones wrapping up a set here on Kiss 103.1, home of Ricky Smiley in the morning and D.L. Hughley in the afternoon. But it's Saturday night, and it's the Saturday night juke joint, baby. Yeah, I'm world famous Johnny Crean. DJ Gitlow's going to join us a little later on. We're going to put you in the mix. And you heard about Craig Melvin and the Today Show, an intruder looking for Al Roker, couldn't find Al Roker, and went for Craig Melvin. I said it yesterday. I'll say it again. Craig Melvin would have took Craig. Ooh. We'd have been feeling sorry for the intruder. Anyway, glad everybody's okay. The man said he just wanted to call somebody famous the N-word. That's what he said. He was arrested. Was somebody with him that didn't want to look in the camera? He kept trying to avoid the camera, but they got to look at him. Somebody was with him, said he just wanted to call somebody the N-word, and he got arrested. Everybody's okay. Security guard got fired. I guess he's not okay right now. Lost his job. Yeah, gotta do better. We are Columbia's best mix of R&B. We got more Southern Soul, blues, the classics, and some songs you forgot about on the way. Don't go far. Yeah, I'm going to kick things off with FPJ. Going to pull you up some more. I see your cup's a little empty. We got you. Yeah, and then we got LJ Eccles. Say, let's get drunk. So it's the Saturday Night Juke Joint on Kiss 103.1.
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0: Kiss 103.1, Columbia's best mix of R&B, old school blues, southern soul, and some songs you forgot about, like that one right there, Delegation. Ooh, the juke joints used to rock that one back in the day. Oh, honey. And this is King George with Big Pokey. Don't stop. We won't. It's the Saturday Night Juke Joint, baby.
1: It's your boy.

0: Holly in the morning and D.L. Hughley in the afternoon. I'm world famous Johnny Green. And yes, it's the best in Southern Soul. We're going to put you in the mix coming up at 10 o'clock. Yours truly on the ones and twos. DJ Get Low at 11 o'clock here on KISS. And so much is going on. You know that earthquake? Yeah, Mexico had an earthquake. We're talking about the heat and everything. Man, oh man. Yeah, 7.3 magnitude earthquake and concern of tsunamis. So when you complain about the weather, always remember, it could be worse. So hold on tight. We've had some bad weather. We've had some hurricanes here. So yeah, but it's hot. This is one of the hottest summers on record since 2010, they're saying. So, yeah, so we try to keep it cool on the inside. Sun goes down, you got the Saturday night juke joint flowing. I got another long set coming your way. Yeah, King George, Simply Wayne. Got Nephew Jones, Stephanie. She says she got the good, good. And a whole lot more coming up. Lock us in. Columbia's best mix of R&B, KISS 103.1. It's the Saturday night juke joint, baby.
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28: Everyone poops. It's not just the name of a classic potty training book. It's a universal truth. Even though everyone does it, almost no one wants to talk about it. Dr. Tricia Pasricha wants to change that. She's the author of a new book. It's called You've Been Pooping All Wrong. And she says there are three critical P's of pooping. The first is propulsion. Both the voluntary push you exert and the involuntary contractions that happen naturally within your body. Top line, when you feel the need to go, don't hold it. The second P is pliability, which refers to stool softness. The keys to this one are making sure you're drinking enough water and eating enough fiber. And the last P is for pelvic floor. If you can get your knees up above your waist while you're on the toilet, like on a stool or a garbage can or a stack of books even, that can make all the difference. I'm Dr. Sanjay Gupta, helping you live a better life.
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Kiss 103.1. It's another juke joint classic. Nelly Tiger Travis, If I Back It Up. And this is Frank Johnson. Don't step on my shoes. It's the Saturday night juke joint, baby. Just that one.

0: Kiss 103.1. Frank Johnson, Don't Step on My Shoes. Wrapping up a set here on Kiss. If that don't get you to move, something wrong. You need to get that checked. Saturday night juke joint, baby. Old school blues and Southern soul. We got a few songs you forgot about, too. And yeah, that CDC warning about lettuce in five states, man. Taco Bell had issues. Said they have since stopped getting lettuce from where they were getting it from. So making people sick, man. So you guys be careful of what you do. You got to eat to keep living. Got to eat to keep moving. Got to eat. It's like that's your gas for your body. Got to gas up. And I mean, not gas up, but not literally. You know what I'm talking about. But anyway, that ain't funny, man. You laughing. Take everything I say out of context. Stop it. Stop it. Anyway, I better start laughing too. But yeah, that's a serious situation, though. CDC is warning about the letters, or have warned about the letters. And they say they have fixed the problem and gone elsewhere to get their lettuce for their foods. But, man, people are getting sick, so be careful. Be careful. Please be careful. And vegetables and stuff like that, yeah, cook them. Yeah, don't do too much of the raw thing. All right? All right, CDC is warning. More music on the way. Stay close. And we welcome October London, Lela James, and Eric Benet to the Township Auditorium. We're going to give you a chance to win those tickets, so stay close to Kiss 103.1. Tucker, a classic on the way. I got audio with Tucker and more coming your way. Don't go far. Lock us in. It's Columbia's best mix of R&B. It's Kiss 103.1. You're going to see Chris Brown and Usher at Bank of America Stadium in Charlotte.
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13: A Better Life with Dr. Sanjay Gupta.
14: When we talk about how much exercise someone should get, current guidelines call for about 150 minutes of moderate intensity exercise or 75 minutes of vigorous intensity exercise every week. New study out of the UK makes a strong case for vigorous exercise if and when you can do it. Now, researchers determined that even little bursts of vigorous exercise can significantly reduce someone's risk of 8 different diseases: dementia, type 2 diabetes, fatty liver disease, chronic respiratory disease, chronic kidney disease, immune-mediated inflammatory diseases, major cardiovascular events, and atrial fibrillation. We're not talking about complicated training programs here. Just work with what you can into your everyday life. If you are breathless and unable to speak in complete sentences, then you've hit the mark. I'm Dr. Sanjay Gupta, helping you live a better life.
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It's a juke joint flashback. Isley Brothers, For the Love of You. And this is 803 Fresh at the Spot. 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

0: 103.1, 803 Fresh at the Spot. It's the name of the song. I hope you're liking that one. 803 Fresh on the scene. I'm world famous Johnny Green, and we get ready to put you in the mix, Southern Soul style. Inside the Saturday Night Juke Joint, baby. Old school blues, Southern Soul. I got you at 10 o'clock. DJ Gitlow's got you at 11, so don't go far. Lock us in. Columbia's best mix of R&B. 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It's the Saturday Night Juke Joint, baby.
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11: As someone who's been married nearly 25 years, I'll tell you, there's a lot of great things about having a spouse. And according to a new study out of the University of Miami Health System, marriage might even be linked to a lower risk of cancer. Why? Well, the researchers said people who are married are less likely to engage in risky behavior. They're more likely to get a nudge to go to regular preventive medicine appointments and screenings. And they have a partner to share the load of family obligations, household chores, and finances. No one is saying you should get married in the pursuit of better health. But if you are single, how can you build a strong support system to maybe get some of these same benefits? Do your own research, find out what's important, and then hold members of your squad accountable and let them hold you accountable as well. 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

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We want to turn up a little bit tonight. So Joaquin, Cheryl, and Jasmine, we turn it up. We out here hanging out with Saturday Night Juke Joint, KISS 103.1.

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This is Nelson Curry, the Sugar Shack man, so I should know. And I made the switch to KISS 103.1. Let's go.

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19: We talk a lot here about ultra-processed foods and the many ways in which they can negatively impact your health. They've been linked to weight gain, obesity, type 2 diabetes, cardiovascular disease, even cancer. And now a new study out of UCSF found that high ultra-processed food intake was associated with something called intramuscular fat, which is exactly what it sounds like. That's fat inside your muscles, which can cause them to become weaker. Now, in this particular study, the researchers noticed more wear and tear and pain in people's knees because of weakened thigh muscles. Cutting back on ultra-processed foods isn't easy. The CDC estimates at least half the calories in our diet come from ultra-processed foods. But if you're looking to eat cleaner, cutting out sugar-sweetened beverages. That may be the best number one thing you can do to try and get started. I'm Dr. Sanjay Gupta, helping you live a better life.

0: The doctor is in. And the mix, mix, mix. 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
11: A Better Life with Dr. Sanjay Gupta.
12: When you need your body to perform, but some of your muscles are having trouble, other muscles can sometimes help compensate. This is a great thing short term, but long term it can lead to serious and even chronic aches and pains. So if you've got nagging stiffness or irritation somewhere, don't push through it. Try to figure out why it's happening and how you can correct it. Strength and conditioning specialist Dana Santa says, performing exercises at a deliberate tempo makes it easier to notice when the wrong muscles are taking over, and also gives the intended muscles a chance to engage before that compensation kicks in. Dana suggests that starting with primary movement patterns such as squatting, hinging, pushing, pulling, rotating, and core can help make compensation easiest to identify and to address. I'm Dr. Sanjay Gupta, helping you live a better life.
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16: If I were to ask you what makes for a good night's sleep, you'd probably say a dark, quiet room, not too many things on your mind. But every night when you go to get some Z's, how often do you really think about the temperature in your bedroom? Temperature may be one of the most underappreciated factors in sleep. That's according to the Senior Vice President of Research and Scientific Affairs at the National Sleep Foundation. We often hear about lights and screens and stress, but even modest changes in temperature and airflow can influence both how quickly you fall asleep and how deeply you stay asleep. Most experts will recommend a room temperature of 60 to 67 degrees Fahrenheit. You might also experiment with your sheets and what you actually wear to bed. Play around a bit and see what improves your sleep. You might be delightfully surprised. I'm Dr. Sanjay Gupta, helping you live a better life.
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15: A better life with Dr. Sanjay Gupta.
16: When we talk about how much exercise someone should get, current guidelines call for about 150 minutes of moderate intensity exercise or 75 minutes of vigorous intensity exercise every week. New study out of the UK makes a strong case for vigorous exercise if and when you can do it. Now, researchers determined that even little bursts of vigorous exercise can significantly reduce someone's risk of 8 different diseases: dementia, type 2 diabetes, fatty liver disease, chronic respiratory disease, chronic kidney disease, immune-mediated inflammatory diseases, major cardiovascular events, and atrial fibrillation. We're not talking about complicated training programs here. Just work with what you can into your everyday life. If you are breathless and unable to speak in complete sentences, then you've hit the mark. I'm Dr. Sanjay Gupta, helping you live a better life.
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0: it's time for Chuck Ross Digging In
1: the Crates.
0: Chuck Ross, the CEO, me the needle dropper, DJ Frost. 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
0: Today, we're going to talk about the essential hip-hop songs of the 80s. And, of course, I'm getting my list from one of my favorite new websites, hiphopsgoldenage.com.
1: Okay.
0: So, this list basically comprises of the best songs from 1980 through 1989, which basically shaped hip-hop as we know it today.
1: According to them.
0: According to some of us, too, I'm pretty sure you're going to agree with this.
1: Okay, we'll see.
0: And so, if you agree or disagree, you all can let us know also. But right now, we're going to get into this mix as we dig in
1: the crates.

0: Still digging, y'all. We're still digging. Chuck Bryce digging in.
1: The crates.
0: Chuck Bryce, CEO. Me and Anita drop on the ones and twos right now. DJ Frost. And the other Anita dropper, DJ Baby Flex. We're talking essential hip-hop songs of the 1980s. We're going to actually start a year before in 1979 with Rapper's Delight, Sugar Hill Gang.
1: Okay. Of course, that defined the year because it was the only hip-hop song out at the time.
0: Well, I'm sure there had to have been something else. There couldn't have been the only hip-hop song.
1: That was
0: song
1: the only one.
0: Of 1979.
1: The only song, hip-hop song on wax.
0: Then it definitely deserves to be on this list.
1: Yeah.
0: So we're going to also go with The Breaks by Curtis Blow, 1980.
1: Okay.
0: Of course, you have to say Curtis Blow because he basically started a lot of different things that we
1: he was the first.
0: He was the first of a lot of different things.
1: Right.
0: The first in the commercials. The first on a major label.
1: First on Soul Train.
0: So he was the first for a lot of things that we take for granted now.
1: Right.
0: Also 1980, The Joint by Funky Four plus One More.
1: Mm-hmm.
0: And also, this one I actually don't know, The New Rap Language by Spoonie G and Treacherous 3.
1: I have to hear it.
0: Yeah, I have to hear that too. But they call it one of the essential songs of that year. So, but this pretty much starting off as a good list. So we're going to get back to it as we dig in
1: the crates.
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14: 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It's Digging in the Crates with Chev Rock and the Needle Droppers.

0: Still digging, y'all. We're still digging. Chuck Ross digging in.
1: The crates.
0: Chuck Ross, the CEO. Me, the needle dropper, DJ Frost. And sitting in with me, the other needle dropper, DJ Baby Flex.
1: We in here.
0: We're talking the essential hip-hop songs of the 80s. We're going to go with one that I'm pretty sure when you think of essential songs of the 80s, you have to mention The Message by Grandmaster Flash and the Furious Five.
1: You know the thing about the songs that most of them songs on there are essential to hip-hop, period, not just of the 80s.
0: That's true, because this is one of the first songs that actually talk about real life situations and how things are.
1: Right.
0: And we're going to also mention Sucker MCs by Run DMC, 1983, from their first album labeled Run DMC.
1: Right.
0: Friends by Houdini, 1984,
1: mm-hmm.
0: which is, I think, one of my favorite songs by them.
1: By Houdini?
0: By Houdini, yeah. It's one of my favorite songs. See, they can't see the face that you're making.
1: They got a lot of good songs, so I'm just in my head trying to think of, you know, something else. But yeah, you might be right. Friends is dope.
0: And another one, The Show by Dougie Fresh and the Get Fresh Crew, 1985. Uh-huh. They pretty much introduced us to Slick Rick, which at this time his name was MC Ricky D. We'll get back to this list and also some more of this mix as we dig

0: Still digging, y'all. Still digging. Chuck Russ digging in.
1: The crates.
0: Chuck Russ, CEO, meet a needle dropper, DJ Frost. And the other needle dropper, DJ Baby Flex.
1: We in here.
0: We're talking the essential hip-hop songs of the 80s. And we got another essential songs, which I'm pretty sure most of you would agree. Roxanne, Roxanne by UTFO.
1: Groundbreaking song.
0: Why would you say that?
1: Because that song spawned so many responses. I don't think there's another song came that was ever made that had so many responses to it. You know what I'm saying?
0: I think it had like 30.
1: Probably 30. I think somebody named that's one of the most influential songs. Hip-hop songs, period.
0: And speaking of that, the other essential song they have from the 80s on this list is Roxanne's Revenge by Roxanne Shanté.
1: And that would never have happened if you didn't have the UTFO song.
0: That's true. And also, PSK, What Does It Mean? By Schoolie D, 1985.
1: Huge song.
0: Then the one that set it off for this dude, who no one pretty sure at this time thought he would blow up the way he did, Rock the Bells by LL Cool J. From 1985. Mm-hmm. This was a 15-year-old LL Cool J making songs like this.
1: Dope.
0: Yeah. So we got more of the list, of course. And of course, we got more of the mix as we dig in.
1: The crates.
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9: is in the mix. It's digging in the crates.

0: still digging. Yeah, I'm still digging. Chip Russ digging in.
1: The crates.
0: Chip Russ, the CEO, me and Anita Dropper, DJ Frost. Sitting in with me as always, the other Anita Dropper, DJ Baby Flex.
1: We in here.
0: We're talking the essential hip-hop songs of the 80s. And let's take it to the West Coast. We got Ice-T with 6 in the Morning. And most people would probably consider either him or Schoolie D the first gangster rappers.
1: Okay, now, even before them, just Ice was calling himself the original gangster of hip-hop. So, you know, I don't know who you want to call the first to be gangster in this game, but just Ice was the first one calling himself a gangster.
0: Well, I'll have to hear some more Just Ice songs. I never heard him say anything gangster, really. But, hey. And Ice-T's career has been way different than this 6 in the Morning song from when he came out. So he's been on, he's about to start his 20th season or 20-something season on Law & Order, playing a policeman.
1: After his history, that's crazy.
0: Right. And also Push It by Salt-N-Pepa, 1986, which I think was a little ahead of its time because it kind of don't sound like an 86 song to me.
1: You know, there was a big controversy when that song was out.
0: What do you mean?
1: They was trying to censor it. They said it was a nasty song.
0: It kind of is.
1: No, it's not.
0: I mean, what you pushing?
1: Your body. You just dancing.
0: Yeah, okay. But at the time, you couldn't really do too much hip thrusting like they were doing. You know.
1: Elvis Presley did it.
0: Okay, yeah. And one more, that one song that I kind of don't know, because I guess growing up in Memphis, I wasn't really into the group, Ego Trippin' by Ultra Magnetic MCs from 1986.
1: Yeah.
0: Okay, so I have to go back and listen to that because I'm not familiar with it. So we got more of the list and also DJ Baby Flex on the ones and twos coming up as we dig in.
1: The crates.

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1: 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It's Digging in the Crates with Chubb Rock and the Needle Droppers.

0: We're still digging, y'all. We're still digging. Chuck Brush digging in.
1: The crates.
0: Chuck Brush, the CEO. Meet a needle dropper, DJ Frost. And on the ones and twos right now, DJ Baby Flex.
1: Mm-hmm.
0: We're talking the essential hip-hop songs of the 1980s. And next on the list, one of my favorites, Rebel Without a Pause by Public Enemy from 1987.
1: One of my favorites, too.
0: Definitely my favorite album. It takes a nation of millions to hold us back. And also, we're going to go back to one of the, as he calls himself, the GOAT, I Need Love by LL Cool J, which I would say this is essential because it's probably the first hip-hop love song.
1: I think Heavy D had one, had him beat.
0: Before this one?
1: Yeah.
0: You talking about Don't You Know?
1: Yes.
0: Did that come out before 87?
1: I'm pretty sure it did.
0: I'm going to have to look that up, but it's debatable. Another one, I Ain't No Joke by Eric B. and Rakim, 1987.
1: Okay.
0: So, yes, I do agree with that. And I would probably substitute Paid in Full for I Ain't No Joke.
1: I agree with you. I mean, this is a toss-up. Both great songs.
0: We're going to also go with, before the break, Top Billing by Audio 2, which I suppose you could add that because it's one of the most sampled hip-hop beats ever. Even in R&B, they sample it.
1: Exactly.
0: So there's definitely an essential song from the 80s, 1987 to be exact. So we got more of the list and more DJ Baby Flex in the mix as we dig in.
1: The crates.
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0: still digging, y'all. We're still digging. Chip Ross digging in.
1: Crates.
0: Chip Ross, CEO. Me and Anita Dropper, DJ Frost. And also, sitting in with me is DJ Baby Flex.
1: We in here.
0: We're talking the essential hip-hop songs of the 80s. And next on the list is You Gots to Chill by EPMD, 1988. Yeah.
1: What?
0: I don't know.
1: Yeah, that song, it was a big song.
0: Yeah, I suppose.
1: I would give that to them.
0: Okay. And this song I would definitely give as essential, Paper Thin by MC Light, 1988 also.
1: I agree.
0: A lot of these songs from 1988, which I think was one of the best hip-hop years.
1: 88?
0: 1988, as far as album goes.
1: Mm-hmm.
0: Another one, The Symphony by Marley Marl.
1: True.
0: Talking All That Jazz by Stetson Sonic.
1: Mm-hmm.
0: That song is actually about James Mtume from
1: The group Mtume.
0: You know, the song Juicy Fruit. He didn't like sampling in hip hop. That's why they made the song Talking All That Jazz. And ironically, they sampled Juicy Fruit all through this song. And they was talking about Mtume throughout the whole thing. We got a little bit more of this list. And of course, more of the mix as we dig in.
1: The crates.

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1: We in here.
0: We're talking the essential hip-hop songs of 1980s. And next on the list, My Philosophy by BDP, Boogie Down Productions. My favorite song by them, from my favorite album by them, By All Means Necessary. Also, Straight Outta Compton by N.W.A., which is definitely an essential song from the 80s.
1: True.
0: And also on this list, Walk This Way by Run DMC, 1986. I really didn't know that it was an actual song by Aerosmith that they just basically covered. So I guess basically that's the first hip hop cover song.
1: Right. And they didn't change, they didn't change none of the lyrics. They did the song. They did Aerosmith's lyrics.
0: Right. So, and I don't think, well, the only other person that's covered the song would be Snoop Dogg, and no one else is. I guess covers were kind of like a frowned upon back in the day.
1: Right.
0: But Snoop covered other hip hop songs.
1: Yeah, he did Pain in Full, he did The Vapors, and he did Lottie Dottie.
0: Okay.
1: I wish you'd have kept doing them.
0: Yeah, at least one on each album.
1: Yeah, that would have been something. Dope.
0: Yeah. We got just a little bit more of the mix and a little bit more of this list as we dig in.
1: The crates.
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17: 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One, two. My mic sound nice. Check one. My mic sound nice. Check two. My mic sound nice. Check three.

0: It's the last dig, y'all. It's the last dig. Chuck Ross digging in.
1: Crates.
0: Chuck Ross, CEO. Meet Anita Dropper, DJ Frost. And who's been on the ones and twos this whole hour? DJ Baby Flex.
1: We in here.
0: We've been talking about the essential hip-hop songs of the 1980s. And closing it out, we're going to start with I Got It Made by Special Ed, who also was 15 or 16 at this time. Self-Destruction by the Stop the Violence Movement. The other only song like this was the West Coast All-Stars with
1: All in the Same Gang.
0: Same Gang, right. And there needs to be some songs like this again. And closing it out, we got Fight the Power by Public Enemy, which you actually hear that song throughout the whole movie, but you don't actually hear the song.
1: Right. Radio Raheem rocks. That's the only song you play on this radio.
0: Right. So, well, I hope you all enjoyed the list. If you agree or disagree, hit us up. 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We thank you all for listening to the show, and we'll see you back here next week as we dig in
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3: You know, it's funny, when I think back to what the typical American dinner looked like when you and I were kids, there's usually some kind of meat featured at the center of the plate. Vegetables are there, but often thought of as a side dish. More and more, though, we are coming to realize that a plant-based diet, with little or no meat even, is going to be a healthier way to eat for just about everyone. New study out of the University of Hawaii Cancer Center found that eating a high-quality plant-rich diet that includes whole grains, vegetables, and fruits may prevent cognitive impairment even when people start that diet in their late 50s and 60s. Yeah, it's important to make sure you're getting enough protein, fats, complex carbohydrates. Just because you cut out or even cut back on meat, though, is not a license to eat whatever you want. Focus on eating whole, real foods. I'm Dr. Sanjay Gupta, helping you live a better life.
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10: If I were to ask you what makes for a good night's sleep, you'd probably say a dark, quiet room, not too many things on your mind. 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Temperature may be one of the most underappreciated factors in sleep. 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We often hear about lights and screens and stress, but even modest changes in temperature and airflow can influence both how quickly you fall asleep and how deeply you stay asleep. Most experts will recommend a room temperature of 60 to 67 degrees Fahrenheit. 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Play around a bit and see what improves your sleep. 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I'm Dr. Sanjay Gupta, helping you live a better life.
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15: A better life with Dr. Sanjay Gupta.
16: When you need your body to perform, but some of your muscles are having trouble, other muscles can sometimes help compensate. This is a great thing short term, but long term it can lead to serious and even chronic aches and pains. So if you've got nagging stiffness or irritation somewhere, don't push through it. Try to figure out why it's happening and how you can correct it. Strength and conditioning specialist Dana Santa says, performing exercises at a deliberate tempo makes it easier to notice when the wrong muscles are taking over, and also gives the intended muscles a chance to engage before that compensation kicks in. Dana suggests that starting with primary movement patterns such as squatting, hinging, pushing, pulling, rotating, and core can help make compensation easiest to identify and to address. I'm Dr. Sanjay Gupta, helping you live a better life.
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8: If I were to ask you what makes for a good night's sleep, you'd probably say a dark, quiet room, not too many things on your mind. But every night when you go to get some Z's, how often do you really think about the temperature in your bedroom? Temperature may be one of the most underappreciated factors in sleep. That's according to the Senior Vice President of Research and Scientific Affairs at the National Sleep Foundation. We often hear about lights and screens and stress, but even modest changes in temperature and airflow can influence both how quickly you fall asleep and how deeply you stay asleep. Most experts will recommend a room temperature of 60 to 67 degrees Fahrenheit. You might also experiment with your sheets and what you actually wear to bed. Play around a bit and see what improves your sleep. You might be delightfully surprised. I'm Dr. Sanjay Gupta, helping you live a better life.
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13: Not all screen time is created equal, and a new study out of Sweden is helping us understand this even better. So researchers followed more than 20,000 people over nearly two decades and determined that passive screen time, like sitting on the couch and watching television, raised someone's risk of dementia. But if they did something active, like reading, puzzles, or interacting with other people, this same group of people saw their risk of dementia drop. Just like you gotta put the work in to keep your body in shape as you age, you basically have to do the same thing with your brain. A couple things I have found to help: working to learn something new every day, whatever it might be, challenging yourself in some way every day, and really importantly, staying socially active. Some days that means meeting friends in person. Other days, maybe an email, a text, or a phone call. Just stay engaged. I'm Dr. Sanjay Gupta, helping you live a better life.
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4: A better life with Dr. Sanjay Gupta.
5: We talk a lot here about ultra-processed foods and the many ways in which they can negatively impact your health. They've been linked to weight gain, obesity, type 2 diabetes, cardiovascular disease, even cancer. And now a new study out of UCSF found that high ultra-processed food intake was associated with something called intramuscular fat, which is exactly what it sounds like. That's fat inside your muscles, which can cause them to become weaker. Now, in this particular study, the researchers noticed more wear and tear and pain in people's knees because of weakened thigh muscles. Cutting back on ultra-processed foods isn't easy. The CDC estimates at least half the calories in our diet come from ultra-processed foods. But if you're looking to eat cleaner, cutting out sugar-sweetened beverages, that may be the best number one thing you can do to try and get started. I'm Dr. Sanjay Gupta, helping you live a better life.
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In the choir stand. Where is that? 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
2: Happy Sunday and welcome to Access Columbia. We are back for another interview. Before we know it, it's going to be back to school season. So now is a really great time to talk with my friend Nell Killoy with the Palmetto Project. How are you today?
3: I'm doing great. Thanks for having me.
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3: Sure. 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
3: 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And we do that by working with children's literacy. We focus on health access. Access to health insurance is a big thing for us that we run out of our Charleston office. And then in programs like Families Helping Families, we provide family support. So at Christmas time, we're supporting families who may need a little extra help then. And in the summer, we have our back to school program, and we're supplying families with the school supplies they need.
2: The name Families Helping Families really does say a lot. So what is the heart behind this? You see it more than everybody else does, right?
3: Well, it's hard not to.
2: Right.
3: You do this long enough, you see the need in the community. But the heart behind Families Helping Families 100% is the Midlands community. Couldn't do it without it. I am amazed every year. We keep asking for more,
2: yeah,
3: and the Midlands community gives more. And I mean, it's a testament to our media partners, mm-hmm, WIS, B106, and getting the information out there to the Midlands community is really all you need to do. And they respond.
2: You had mentioned it. There's really the two key initiatives that Families Helping Families has each year. Right. One is for Christmas time, and then the other one being the back to school drive. What inspired the Palmetto Project to start the back to school initiative, and how long has the back to school drive been happening, and how has it grown over the years?
3: Well, obviously families need help throughout the year and yes, not just at Christmas
2: right
3: time. So we recognize that. We talked to teachers, we talked to social workers, and they told us that children are coming to school without the school supplies they need. I sent out 2 years ago, we started the program 2 years ago, and I really just kind of thought about what we could do throughout the year, sent out an email to about 250 of our Christmas time supporters.
2: Yeah.
3: And I said, what would you think about this program? Overwhelmingly, they were in support of it and said they would support it. So we started 2 years ago with four schools that we wanted to help. We did that and did 500 backpacks, I believe.
2: Wow.
3: And then WIS came on board. So the second year, which was last year, our goal was 1,000, hit that mark and went over and provided 1,100 backpacks full of school supplies to 7 school districts.
2: And now it's even bigger.
3: Now it's even bigger. So we have 8 school districts that we're supporting, and we hope to be able to provide school supplies for 1,500 children.
2: And I think that we're on track to be able to hit that goal, as far as I know. When families think about preparing for a new school year, what do you think are some of the biggest challenges that they are facing right now?
3: Well, I mean, realistically, your child has to go to school with probably new clothes and new shoes because they grow every year.
2: Exactly.
3: That's an expense. New backpacks because they don't last. New school supplies. Every year there's a new list, and it adds up. I mean, there are families in poverty in the Midlands, and the federal poverty limit for a family of 4 is $33,000 a year. That does not go very far.
2: No, it doesn't.
3: And if you're buying a good quality backpack, which these older kids need or else they fall apart, and all the school supplies that your school district asks you for, it's upwards of $100. And sometimes that's just not in the budget when you have, I mean, parents have to pay for everything.
2: And everything is expensive.
3: Everything is expensive. Everything is expensive now. And it's not just families who are at the poverty level or below. It's median income families that are feeling the pinch of all of these inflated prices.
2: How many children and families does the Palmetto Project hope to support through this year's drive? Because we're not necessarily just talking about individual students, right? But it can impact families at this point.
3: Oh, yeah, sure. It also, not only does it impact the family, it impacts the teachers and
2: that
3: the schools.
2: Mm-hmm.
3: And I hope that Families Helping Families, in every effort that we endeavor, helps not only the recipient, but the school, the parent, and the donor.
2: Yeah.
3: And not only helps them, impacts in a way. I think it's just as important to give as it is to receive.
2: Absolutely. And that's why I love this initiative so much. I donated for the first time last year with the Christmas drive, and it's on my list again to do this year. And my mom was even like, I want to donate backpacks. So her and I sat down and we went through the process. What have you heard from these families? Because I know that especially around Christmas time, you hear from them. But when it comes to back to school season, do you hear from them during this time as well?
3: Well, what we hear from families right now is that they have a need. And then we have to refer them back to their school districts or to their schools, to their social workers to find out how to access the backpacks. But we definitely know that there's a need. We hear more from families at Christmas time. And I will tell you, this year, I got an email from a woman. It was probably 4 or 5 weeks ago. And she is so excited to help adopt a family for the first time this year because she was one of the families that we adopted years ago. And that is not an isolated case, that women come into the warehouse where we're working at Christmas time with gift cards or with money, and they donate to us on behalf of their children who were helped.
2: Wow.
3: It's very impactful. And for those who are giving to the effort in any way, money, donating gifts or whatever, unless you see it, it's hard to realize what an impact you have on these families.
2: Yeah.
3: And it may not be just, they love their backpack, but the impact goes much farther. I talked with a social worker the other day who told me that children can get thrown off. They can get waylaid because they don't have a pencil.
2: Yeah.
3: One pencil. I mean, you can remember being in school, and if you're not prepared, if you don't have the tools at your desk, you do feel different.
2: That was going to be my next question. Why is it so important for kids to start the school year feeling prepared and confident?
3: I think for children who are in a school situation where you're already, I mean, you're young, you're navigating how to have relationships with other students, you don't want to feel different.
2: Right.
3: So you don't want to be the kid who comes into school with the backpack that has some indicia on it that denotes that someone gave it to you.
2: Mm-hmm.
3: Or have nothing and have to ask for it.
2: Right.
3: I think what we are doing makes it very simple for a teacher who knows that a student is going to be in that situation just to hand it to them. They've got a whole backpack of their own. It might be like this one over here, pink with white polka dots, and no one will ever know that it didn't come from their mom and dad.
2: Exactly. Yeah. How does the program specifically work? So how can somebody request assistance or get connected? We're hearing that a lot. Obviously, we want people to donate to the cause, right? But I'm sure that there are probably some people listening who are like, my family could benefit from this.
3: Absolutely. We decided to work through the school district office, because those social workers at the district level can distribute the backpacks to the schools that are more likely to need to have families that need the assistance.
2: Yeah.
3: So that's what we're doing. And what we're telling families, if they call us or email to find out if they can get one of the backpacks, we're telling them to call their school social worker, either right when school starts or stop at the front desk of the office and ask about getting school supplies.
2: And what types of school supplies or items are most needed this year? So I know when you go into the list and you break it down, we're talking there's a difference in donating for elementary school students versus donating for high school students. Right. What does that look like?
3: Well, we have, if you sign up to buy school supplies, we'll give you the list. Mm-hmm. And you sign up either for an elementary student or a middle and high school student, and you'll have the list of everything that they need. It's attached to our sign up genius. And then I communicate with the donors after they sign up, and I'll send them the list and ask them if they have any questions. But the list has the school supplies that every child will need. For the elementary students, crayons, markers,
2: pencils,
3: paper,
2: rulers, things like that, you can think of.
3: Then there's some extra stuff if you want to add them. You know, teachers always need Kleenex for their classes.
2: Oh yeah.
3: And Lysol disinfecting spray, because
2: kids are germy.
3: Yep. Flu season is upon us, but it's a doable list, but it's expensive if you are on a fixed income.
2: Yeah. And what about high schoolers? So what is typically on that list that you see?
3: 3-ring binders.
2: Folders. Loose leaf paper, notebooks.
3: Yes, right.
2: Things like that. Okay. Are there specific age groups or grade levels that you see tend to have the biggest need?
3: We lumped the middle and high school together at the instruction of the teachers that we talked to.
2: Okay.
3: So we are distributing them evenly between elementary school and middle and high school.
2: Got it.
3: So the teachers can distribute them as they see fit.
2: That makes sense. And oftentimes, like, I think of the teachers that I know locally for elementary school, it kind of all goes into a pile anyway. It's like not a specific student using a specific thing, but still, you said this earlier, I can imagine what it's like being a student and not being able to show up with the things that you need. So this entire program eliminates that feeling.
3: And I know with my kids, there was kind of like a ceremony.
2: Yeah.
3: You bring your stuff in the back to school night, bring in all your supplies and give them to the teacher. And, you know, some of our schools are distributing these at back to school nights. So it's different for every school, and we recognize that. And that's why we're working through the school districts.
2: Which makes so much sense, because then there are other back to school supply drives, which there's no secret that there's a lot of them that exist.
3: Right.
2: But what I think is really great about this program is that because you are working through the schools, you know that they are going to the kids that need them the most. Not to say that everything is expensive in the world these days. So everybody needs something, but you know that they're going to the right place.
3: Right. We do. And we don't want the teachers to have to buy these supplies.
2: Right.
3: We know that that's happening.
2: Mm-hmm.
3: We want to help the teachers too.
2: Right.
3: And I think this is a good way to do it.
2: They're spending that money out of their own pockets, which I'm sure they have other things that they could be using that money for. Are there items that people often forget about when they're donating that are especially helpful?
3: Well, if they are donating school supplies, they need to get everything on the list.
2: Right.
3: And so hopefully they're not forgetting. But one of the things I would like to say is that if you're donating a backpack for a middle or high school student, take into consideration the amount of weight that they carry around in these backpacks.
2: Yeah.
3: And try to find a sturdy backpack that will last the entire school year for these kids. And you've seen the kids dragging them on the ground and throwing them around. And some of the bags just don't hold up. If you buy a more sturdy backpack, that goes a long way.
2: That's a separate conversation about quality of things these days, too. Right. But also, like, when you think about it, this is something I'm seeing all over TikTok lately, especially with back to school season, is parents talking about, okay, well, you can buy the cheaper crayons, but they're not going to last as long as like the Crayolas do.
3: Right.
2: So that's just a whole entirely separate conversation about how back in the day versus today.
3: Right.
2: Things lasted a lot longer back then versus the way that they do today.
3: Right.
2: And then you're just spending more money and it's just, it's crazy. So what is the deadline for donations and how can people make sure that their contribution gets to the families before school starts?
3: Well, we are collecting all of the backpacks and school supplies that are being physically donated July 27th, 28th, and 29th at Greenview Elementary School. So that's the deadline for purchasing and dropping off. We are accepting monetary donations until the 31st of July because we are using the donations to fill in the gaps of what we need to put in the backpacks.
2: So we talked about the deadline. What does the process look like of getting registered?
3: You can go to our website, which is FHF, like Families Helping Families, Midlands.org. There's a back to school page. There's a link to sign up for a backpack and or school supplies. It's very easy. It's through Sign Up Genius. If anybody's used Sign Up Genius, it's fairly simple. You'll register with your name and email address, and then I'll know how many backpacks you're providing and how many bundles of school supplies. Right now, we have commitments, including monetary donations for about 1,100 backpacks. So we really have about just 400 to go.
2: Which 400 is pretty close.
3: Students. It really is. And, you know, like I said, the Midlands community always steps up when we ask, and this year will be no different.
2: And also, correct me if I'm wrong, but I feel like the closer we get to the deadline, the more people hop on board.
3: Oh, sure.
2: More right. people that right. as we up the, right. you know, the promotion right. of it and letting people know like, hey, we're so close to hitting our goal. Can right. you help? More people feel mm-hmm. so inclined to participate, which right. is amazing. We had talked about this and you just said the Midlands always comes through. The people in this community are absolutely amazing. So
3: always.
2: What does it mean to see businesses, organizations, and neighbors coming together to support these local kids?
3: It's amazing. I think it definitely benefits the community.
2: Yeah.
3: In many ways. It gives the donors and the companies in which they work a sense of purpose mm-hmm. coming together to do something so meaningful for someone they don't know. And that's the whole thing for me. They don't know these children, but they can't stand the idea of them going to school without the supplies they need or waking up Christmas morning and having no Christmas gifts.
2: Right.
3: And I just feel like the Midlands community has such a big heart and such a giving nature.
2: Yeah. No, it's amazing to see all these people coming together. For someone who might be listening today who wants to help, but like many other people, doesn't have that much to give.
3: Sure.
2: What are some other ways that they can make an impact?
3: We need any type of school supply. Go on the website and look at the list mm-hmm. that we have. And if you want to buy 3 packs of crayons and deliver them to us at Greenview Elementary School during that drop-off window, July 27th, 28th, and 29th, come on down with 3 packs of crayons. That'll be 3 more children that
2: have crayons.
3: That have crayons. If we exceed our goal, more children get more school supplies. The need is great. And I think the way that we have this set up is that we can take anything that you want to give and make sure that it gets to a child in need.
2: So it's not just the backpacks full of supplies, but if somebody right. has extra right. binders or, right. you know, goes to the store and, you know, to your point, crayons are on sale.
3: Right.
2: 10 for 10, which is a great right. deal these days, by yeah. the way. But you can donate individual items.
3: You can donate individual items. The key is just bring them to us at Greenview Elementary School during that time frame. You can also, if you can get online and make a donation of $10.
2: So monetary donations.
3: Donations and we'll buy the crayons.
2: Yeah.
3: So we have ways for everyone who wants to help to help. You can also give me a call. My phone number is on the website, my email, and we'll figure out a way for you to help.
2: Yeah.
3: If you want to volunteer, you can volunteer.
2: How does a donation of something as simple as a backpack or a notebook affect a child beyond having supplies?
3: I don't think that you can underestimate giving a child confidence, how it impacts their life. Children remember when they felt unprepared or uneasy or embarrassed.
2: Mm-hmm.
3: That makes a lasting impact. I'm not a child psychologist, but I have children. And I know that they look back on times in their lives where they felt uneasy or embarrassed. And those are very poignant times in their lives. We want to take some of that away if we can.
2: Yeah.
3: And if you can do that by giving a child a backpack on the first day of school, then we want to do that.
2: Why do you think programs like this are so important for building a stronger community?
3: I've been doing this for 28 years, and I see big companies like Blue Cross Blue Shield makes this a huge part of their employee giving strategy. Mungo Homes also. Their November and December is for families helping families.
2: Mm-hmm.
3: They make it part of their corporate identity to serve families. And fortunately, they choose to do it through Families Helping Families. And we're very grateful for that. I think it benefits the employees as much as it benefits the families they're helping.
2: Well, and you know, it's staying local too. Like you,
3: yes.
2: There are some organizations that you work with where right. It might just be more of a general need. Whereas with Families Helping Families, you know that it's going to impact somebody in a local
3: right.
2: school district and they're going to benefit from that. You said you've been doing this for 28 years, the Christmas drive taking place longer than the back to school drive. Mm-hmm. But is there a particular story or moment from your 28-year tenure with Families Helping Families that has stayed with you?
3: There are many, but what is most impactful is when you see a mom break down and cry because she's picking up a bike for her child.
2: Right.
3: She knows that she could never have provided that. And she comes to a warehouse and somebody gives her child the bike that he asked for. It is to see a parent overcome by emotion makes it all worthwhile.
2: Yeah.
3: And then sometimes the kids will even come and their eyes light up.
2: Mm-hmm.
3: Because somebody bought them a bike.
2: Yeah.
3: Or they have Christmas presents under the tree. We get pictures, we get letters, and we help families. We find out after the fact, because we don't know what their stories are, who have very bad situations.
2: Right.
3: Fires, deaths of parents. And we don't know that until we get a thank you letter that says, I'm the children's aunt. Their mother died in September. And without even knowing, we helped though that family unit have a better Christmas than they ever would have had if we did not get involved.
2: Yeah. We're here with Nell from Families Helping Families in the Palmetto Project. There's obviously the two main drives each year, the Christmas time drive and the back to school drive. We're focusing on the back to school drive today, but I do want to say something in terms of the Christmas drive. So it's not just yes, you're helping families, but there's also the option to adopt senior citizens
3: right.
2: with the Christmas drive.
3: Right.
2: And I adopted a family, but then my husband and I, we also adopted a senior. And I got a thank you note from that senior
3: who said
2: it was so nice to be remembered and appreciated and to be able to open something up on Christmas when she doesn't have family left.
3: No, and it,
2: yeah,
3: it gets you.
2: And
3: if we could walk a mile in everyone's shoes, it would be a tough job. But I'm so glad you got that thank you letter. I think that makes the experience worthwhile
2: right.
3: for anyone who gives through Families Helping Families.
2: And when you think about the senior citizens, they're always the ones that are forgotten about. Because not to say that the kids aren't important too, but everybody wants to adopt the kids.
3: Right.
2: There are all these seniors who want to be able to celebrate the holidays too, and they don't have anybody to do it with, and there's nobody to buy them presents. There's nobody to remember them. So I love that that option is available, because that tugs at my heartstrings. Yeah. I got a soft spot for the seniors. What does it mean for a child to walk in the first day of school with the same confidence as their classmates? You said it yourself that kids remember that feeling.
3: Mm-hmm.
2: So what do you think, as a mom, that means to a child?
3: That's what we hope to give our children.
2: Yeah.
3: When we send our little, some of these kids are 5 and 6 years old.
2: Mm-hmm.
3: We send them off for the first time to school. We want them to have the best possible experience at that school imaginable. And not being able to provide that is crushing. I know monetary things aren't the end all be all, but it's what they represent.
2: Right.
3: And just like you said, it's the confidence. Walking into school, you got your Spider-Man backpack on.
2: You feel like you're at the top of the world.
3: You're at the top of the world, and you've got your own pencil case and your glitter pencils, and you are ready to learn your ABCs, mm-hmm. or you're in third grade and you're reading. And I mean, you're going to learn how to read. Or you're in high school and you've got a decent, attractive backpack, just like everybody else.
2: Mm-hmm.
3: I just don't think you can overestimate what it means to a student or a child to have confidence.
2: Yeah. The Families Helping Families Back to School Drive is going on right now, and we are in need of some more people to volunteer to donate, whether it is the physical items or monetarily. And you can go to fhfmidlands.org to sign up to take part. You can also learn more information there. This is such a great thing to be a part of. I want to credit you for all of the work that you've done locally too, because this machine wouldn't be as well oiled without you. If someone's listening right now and they want to get involved, what is one thing that you want them to know or do today?
3: I think it's important to do that. I think it's important for your children to see you helping your community in some way.
2: Mm-hmm.
3: You can get involved with Families Helping Families. We have 800 volunteers working every year.
2: Which is amazing when you break that down.
3: It is. We have a very large warehouse that we get to use every year. And so if there are 60 people working in the warehouse at one time, it doesn't feel like it because it's so big. But you add it all up, and the amount of hours and people who make this happen every year is incredible. We have volunteers who work 50 hours a week,
2: mm-hmm.
3: making this happen. Volunteers who come in for 5 hours a week and they want to come back, mm-hmm. because it's such a, it's a good feeling to be with like-minded people who want to help the community. If you are looking for volunteer opportunities, I mean, call us.
2: There's plenty of ways to get involved.
3: Plenty of ways to do it.
2: But this Families Helping Families Back to School Drive is just a really great way to get started. 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There's a page that'll bring you to the sign up. You can donate individual items. You can donate a backpack full of supplies. You can donate money. There are opportunities for you in all of those places. And we are very close. I'm going to say that we're close to hitting the goal. You might not see it like that yet, but I do think that everybody in the Midlands, from what I've seen last week, everybody comes together and gets it done.
3: Yeah.
2: So we are that much closer to hitting that goal. We're going to do it. Thank you so much for taking the time today. There might be a business who is listening today who might decide, oh, this is what we're going to do. We're going to come all together, and that you might get 50 to 100 more backpacks today. Who knows? This is Access Columbia. Thank you so much for listening this morning, and we will be back next week with another great interview. Have a good day.
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0: I feel a little better than that. I feel so now. Okay, yeah.
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2: Welcome to the broadcast of Brooklyn Baptist Church Northeast. I am Reverend Chris Levy Johnson, the campus pastor, and we invite you to worship with us any Sunday at 10 a.m. at 1203 Summit Parkway in the Summit off of Clemson and Hartsgravel Roads. At Brooklyn Baptist Church, we have two campuses and more than 60 ministries to help you work out your soul's salvation. So now, let us enter into his gates with thanksgiving and into his courts with praise.
3: Knows that, hey, if I get my son to do this now, everybody gonna aggravate him for the rest of his life. If I expose him now, because what I have come to find out, Angel, that you as a mother, and those of you who are mothers, you know your child better than anybody else, better even than us followers. There is a special connection. There is a special connection between a mother and their child. And despite what any teacher might say, despite what any guidance counselor might say, despite what any behavioral specialist might say, despite what any principal might say, despite what any Sunday school teacher might say, you know what's special about your child. You know what your child can do and what your child can handle, and you should be damned if you let anybody say that they can't. Mary knew already. She knew in her womb how special this baby was that she was carrying. She knew that he came from a miracle, was born as a miracle, and because he was born as a miracle, he was created to perform miracles. I wish I could say that one more again. He was born as a miracle. He came as a miracle. And because he was created to do miracles, he knew, she knew what he could do. Every mother knows what you can do and what you're capable of. So don't get mad at them when they're trying to pull out of you everything they know that you're possibly able to do. See, before I held my child, my wife had already held him in her womb. She had already felt them, and she knows what she's feeling. That's why you can't get anything over. Trying to help y'all out right now. They already know the answer before they ask the question. They just trying to see if you're going to admit it.
4: That's right.
3: Listen to your pastor. Ain't no need to lie. Ain't no need to lie. They already know the answer. They already know you ain't done it. They just want to see if you admit it. And most of us don't get mad when you admit it. Can I get a witness over there? Not y'all, these two. I don't get mad when they admit it. Get mad when you lie about it. We already know the answer, and we don't need to hear no excuses about it. Let's just get it done. She says, whatever he saith unto you, do it. Mom, I'm not ready to do this. Do it. Mom, I'm not prepared to do this. Do it. Mom, I don't think I have the power yet to do this. My hour has not yet come. And that's why parents, we need to do and be better parents. When our children think they can't do something, we have to remind them that they can do all things through Christ who strengthened them to do it. He says, I'm not ready to do all this algebra. I'm not ready to do advanced calculus. I'm not ready to take these AP courses. I'm not ready to try out for the basketball team, the volleyball team. I'm not ready to do all this. She don't even correct him. She corrects his friends. Okay, there's a word right there. She don't even correct him. She corrects his friends. Because if you show me your friends, I'll show you. Oh, let me say that one more again. If you show me your friends, I'll show you who you are. Leah had a little birthday party with all her little teenage friends. I interviewed every last one of them. I know they were uncomfortable. I don't care. I interviewed all of them because I need to know who my children hanging around, because who my children hanging around have a bigger influence sometimes on them than me. I wish I could have somebody talk to me over there. You got to know who your friends are. You need their telephone number. You need to know who their mom and dad are and where they work. Anybody write school that your mom and daddy had to talk with the other parent before you went over to anybody's house? Come on, where my right school people at? You just let your children hang out with anybody and wonder why they drinking, why they smoking and having sex? Because somebody else told them to. She don't even correct Jesus. I grew up in a neighborhood that if I messed up in Miss Wesley's house, Miss Wesley could beat me. Miss Brown could beat me. Miss Bates could beat me and then send me home to get beat again. Anybody raised the ring? I was raised. Now you scared to talk to these children. Don't be scared. If you see a child doing wrong, correct them right then and there. My kids hate to see me coming. She don't even correct him. She corrects the people that are around him. And you're going to hear until you die, be careful about the people who you associate with. Be careful about the people you around. All too often, you're going to get in trouble not because of what you've done bad. You're going to get in trouble because of what the people around you have done bad. I'm talking a little bit longer than I need to, but hey, I need to remind you, and especially those of you who are teenagers, you ride in the wrong car. Sometimes you will find yourself either in a cell or a cemetery. They smoke weed. Wrong car. If they have a gun. Stand up, judge. Stand up, judge. Stand up, judge. Stand up, judge. Stand up, judge. Judge will tell you. It could be one person with the weed. One person with the gun. But all y'all going to Alvin Escalin. Am I right about it, Judge? Everybody going down. And you all know, and here's the thing about it. You all know who they are. You know everybody drinking, ain't supposed to be drinking. Everybody smoking, we ain't supposed to be smoking. And then when you get a little older, a little other stuff they be doing, and you think it's cool. A cell or a cemetery. You know, sometimes the greatest way of showing yourself being cool is not hanging out with the cool people. Can you be strong enough? Can you be strong enough? Can you be strong enough to not be influenced by the crowds? Can you be strong enough to not be influenced by what people think is cool and popular? Can you sing the song but not live the song? I know y'all, I sometimes wonder, because I only play gospel in my house. Don't move in with us. I only play gospel in my car. And I wonder, how does this boy know all this Kendrick Lamar stuff? Where he get this from? And know every word. I need my daughter's dresses to go all the way to the ankle. Where they get this stuff from? I want you this year to do three things for me, and I'll be out your way. Can you listen to me real quick? Can you listen to me real quick? Can y'all listen to me real quick? The three things I want you to do, Tim. Three things. I want you to show up. I want you to show empathy. And then I want you to show out. Three things that Jesus does in the text, real quick. He shows up, he shows empathy, and then he shows out. Three things I want you to do during this school year. What are they? Repeat after me. Show up. Shh. Oh, if you're over 18, be quiet. All right, young people, what we want to do? All right, now let's do it like we're in a football stadium. One more time.

All right, now she's about to be a teacher. She went to school every day. She must like it, ain't it? She must like it if she won't go every day and then now teach in the school system. Every day, she showed up. All right, but when I mean show up for y'all, I don't mean just getting in the class, but when you're in the class, do something in the class. When you're in the school, do something in the school. Just don't show up because you have to, because Mona, you ain't gonna have no choice. All right, you got a choice when you go to college, but you know, first through kindergarten through 12th, you really ain't got to go, a real choice. I mean, you can play sick all you want to, but if you play sick like I used to play sick, my dad would baptize me. He'd throw water on me to wake my butt up. I've been baptized about 4 or 5 times. Ain't help. Show up. And when you show up for a reason. And that is to learn. Not be cool. Not be most popular. You know, I wish we would take the time to look over our senior yearbooks and all them superlatives we had. See if they still living up to what they were in 9th grade and 12th grade. When you show up for a reason. Jesus didn't even probably know in the beginning what his reason for was at that wedding. He just went to a wedding like anybody else to show support for the couple that was getting married. And again, to eat and drink their food. And then he ends up having to make sure that the celebration continued. He had to actually go there for a reason that he probably knew in the beginning what he did. In his humanity, probably did not know, but in his divinity, he had to know what was about to happen because he knows everything. And so I'm asking you when you get there to do something while you're there. You're there for a reason, that is to learn. You're there for a reason, that is to get a good education. But also when you get there, show someone's empathy. This is a big old word. Empathy is a big old word for caring. All right, everything, Gail, that we need to really know now, we learned in kindergarten. Stay in line. Don't bother nobody. Don't touch. Don't kick. Don't spit. Don't talk out of turn. And take a nap. Amen. Think about it. How many of you wish you should just go? I mean, you know how when we were young, we wanted to be grown, and now we're grown, we won't be young. Just want to go back to kindergarten just so we can take a nap. Y'all remember them little blue and red mats we had? And y'all still do that? They still get to take a nap? Don't take a nap? Oh, Lord, never mind. Come on, where's my nap churn at? Where's my nap churn at? Where's my spaghetti and cinnamon roll and applesauce and chocolate milk? That will turn your stomach upside down right now. Spaghetti, cinnamon rolls, applesauce, and chocolate milk. But it was the best thing you ever had growing up, wasn't it? Couldn't wait till that square people with the orange cheese didn't know where that How concerned are you about the people in your class with you? Do you care about the other students? Are you willing to help? Or are you there to hurt? When they need help, when they're struggling, when they need a hug or a smile or a kind word, are you there to help them? You know, I'm not being a hypocrite. I tell you the truth. I was the class clown. You probably already knew that. And, you know, I was the tease. I was the one that picked at everybody. All right. But can you pick people up when they're being teased? Can you pick people up when they're having a bad day? Can you discern when they're having problems at home? Because I've understood that most people who act out at school probably have gone through something harmful at home. Are you there when the home life is not conducive to their educational pursuits? But what they're dealing with at home prevents them from living out their God-given purpose? Are you willing to open up your heart and even sometimes your own home to those who are struggling? Can you this year have a caring discernment, that is an understanding, a caring understanding for those who might not have everything you have, might be blessed with everything you've been blessed with, to see that they're having a bad day, and what you can do, not to pick at them, not to belittle them, not to put them down, but to help them out. That's what Jesus simply does in the text. He realizes that they have a loss. He realizes they don't have everything they need to keep the celebration going. And so instead of allowing them to be embarrassed like we like to do a lot of people, he helps them out. He makes sure that they had everything that they needed, like I just said, because he understands once the wine is out, the party is over. You ain't hopefully old enough to realize that yet. You ain't never heard yet of what a beer run is, but there's some witnesses on the left side.

0: They know what a beer run is. Everybody say it on this side, filled with the Holy Ghost, only drink orange juice. With gin. And then I want you to do like Jesus did. Show out. Show out. Give it the best of your ability. If you keep reading down there, there were 6 water vats on the side. These water vats were filled with water, and they were part of the purification process of a wedding. In weddings back then, almost you had to be symbolically baptized. And that was the water was for a symbolic baptism. You know, I love it when I marry a couple and they want to take communion during their celebration, during their wedding ceremony. Sometimes I try to convince them to do it. It symbolizes that we're taking everything that was past in our past lives and we're washing it away with the blood of the Lamb of Jesus Christ. It symbolizes that we have a newness in Jesus Christ, a new body through the blood and a new spirit through the wine. And so those water vats were there to really symbolize a baptism, a whole new newness in life. And after his mother says whatever he saith unto him, do it. Or whatever he saith unto you, do it. The disciples got the water pots. He got the water vats. Jesus touched the water. And then the Bible says, as the water began to be poured out, it turned into wine. The water does not become wine inside of the container. The water in the text says became wine as they poured it out. That's why I tell you all the time, I rebuke people who got secret recipes, who die with their recipes. I saw really saw one family did this. Their mother had a secret recipe. I don't know if it's cookie or sweet potato pie. You know, most of us in our community got a secret sweet potato recipe, but on the back of their mama's tombstone, they put the secret recipe. She said, I'm going to carry this recipe to my death, and that's what she did. And they put it on the back of her tombstone so others might be, I don't know who's going to be blessed by it, who went by, but somebody might have saw it and wrote it down, because whatever you have and whatever God has put in you, it does not and is not there just to help you. It is always there to help somebody else. If you're good in algebra, help somebody who's not good in algebra. If you're good in history, help somebody else who's not good in history. If you're not good in English, show them Chat, GPT, EFG, HILJ, MNK. All right, whatever you're good at, help somebody who might not be as good as you are in it. And you're going to have an area where you might not be the best in it. And then you're going to hope that somebody would help you as well. Show out. By making all A's, if you can. Show out by making 1 B. Show out by doing the best that you can. Show out by giving it your all. Show out by investing in yourselves and investing in others. Show out by making, doing everything God has created you and ordered you to be. But I want to tell you that in life, life is like the widening of a hardscrabble road. Life, unfortunately, is like the widening of a hardscrabble road. Young people, how many of you all know what I'm talking about, the widening of a hardscrabble road? Oh, Lord. Okay, there's a big old street out there. Y'all don't even know what it's called? That's called Hardscrabble Road. Any of y'all old enough to remember when it was 2 lanes? Come on, raise your hand. Participate. Show up. Do y'all know now it's 5 lanes, one in the middle? Do y'all know how long it took? Y'all do it? Thank you. Thank you. Forever, ain't it? You were a baby when it started, ain't it? You weren't even thought about it in your mother's womb yet when it started. It has taken forever. It started off as a good vision. Started off with someone had a vision. Somebody had a thought. This road needs to be widened. But the problem is, it was too late. Not really too late, it was late. The infrastructure was not ready. If they knew they were going to put all these houses and neighborhoods and schools up here, can I get one more witness besides that fan? Where my fans at? The infrastructure needs to be built before you add everything else to it. The infrastructure, like I just said, is built in kindergarten. Leave people alone. Don't touch. Don't bite. Don't slap. Don't spit. Go to lunch early. Take a nap. And everything you learn in kindergarten, your ABCs, your 1, 2, 3s, simple basic math, all that is your infrastructure that you build upon. The infrastructure, unfortunately, for this neighborhood and this area was not done correctly. And anything that is not done correctly in the beginning takes a long time to correct. Okay, let me say that one more again. I'm about done. Anything that was not built correctly in the beginning takes a long time to correct. We called it back in the day, stayed back. Where Johnny? Oh, he had to stay back. Come on, come on, come on, come on. Where my right school people is? He had to stay back. I don't know what y'all call it. Y'all probably call it repeat. They had to stay back because they didn't get it right the first time. We don't need any of y'all staying back. Get it, do it right, and do it right the first time. And when you don't do it right, you'll see what happens in life, just like Harshgrab Road. You're going to have setbacks. Nobody knew COVID was going to happen during the time that it was being built. You're going to have to change companies sometimes. Companies go bankrupt. You're going to run into engineering problems and problems with the soil and problems with areas that you did not anticipate happening. And it gets drawn out because the infrastructure was not there in the first place. You wonder why our commute sometimes went from 25 minutes to a whole hour? Because the infrastructure was not there from the beginning. There was no forward thinking. You should be thinking now in elementary school, forward. Not too far, but forward. And I tell you all the time, if you're in first grade, your biggest thing to do right now is get to second grade. If you're in second grade, your biggest thing to get to third, fourth, fifth, sixth, seventh, eighth, ninth, tenth, 11th, and then you graduate in 12th, and then the world can be your oyster. But if you don't have your infrastructure right in kindergarten and elementary school, it's going to have a long time and take a long time to correct. Last thing I want to tell you, any of y'all been to the Cheesecake Factory? Raise your hand. Come on, some of y'all love Cheesecake Factory. Overrated. If you go to the Cheesecake Factory, you look at that menu, it's like the Britannical Encyclopedia. Can I get a witness? There's too much on there. It's a whole booklet bigger than your biology book. You got pages upon pages upon pages to decide between. Got choices. But if you don't get a good education, you will forever, ever, ever be eating off the kids' menu. Kids' menu got about 5 things you can order: cheeseburger, hamburger, hot dog, macaroni and cheese, and pizza. And every now and then some chicken tenders. But if you go to Cheesecake Factory, it's an encyclopedia of choices. That's what life is about. When you don't have a good education, you don't graduate from school, you don't finish what you're supposed to finish, you just don't do it like you're supposed to do it, you're going to be forever ordering off the kids' menu in life. Get as much knowledge as you can, and the world again can be your oyster. Stand up, young people, stand up. If you're in school, stand up for me right minute. Again, what I want you to do, 3 things for me. Show up, show empathy, and show out. They're real easy. When you show up to school, go there for a reason. That's to learn, not to cut up. Not always to be the coolest. Because it's interesting enough that when you become successful in life, that's when you become real cool. When you got money and people need to borrow that money, can I get a witness up in there? That's when you become real popular with your family. They might call you a nerd right now, but they're going to be calling you for a loan. I know I got some witnesses in the building. That's when you become real cool and popular, when you've been successful in your lives. Show empathy to others. All right. It's one thing to joke. It's one thing to tease. One thing to pick. We all do it. I do it better than most. But at the end of the day, you also want to be loving and affirming and caring to your real friends who you know need your support and need your help. And then this year, like Jesus did, show out. Do something this year you've never done before in your lives. This year, let a miracle happen in your life. Let something happen that you defy the odds of what even your own family thinks about you. And I've come to realize that everybody might not be an all-A student. And our expectations have to be based upon what God has put in you. Everybody's not going to go to Harvard Law. All right, everybody's not going to medical school. That not might be for everybody. But what we have to do as parents and what you all have to do as students is find out what God has purposed you for. Amen. What God has purposed you for. And then once we figure out what God has purposed you for, to cultivate that, to water that, to nourish that, to fertilize that, so God gets the glory for what he has created. And if you do those three things, like I just said, the world will be your oyster. What does that mean? That once you open up that clamshell, there are great possibilities. Not every clamshell, not every oyster has a pearl, but everyone has the possibility of creating a pearl. Everyone has the possibility of creating a pearl. But you have to put that oyster and that clam in the right environment for a pearl to be created. And I pray this year that you're in the right environments, you're in the right places, that something great will not only happen for you, but something great happens for your God-given destiny.
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7: Well, we are going to be cruising, Trip.
8: No windows open because it's hot.
7: It's
8: out.
7: Way too hot. Yeah, we're just going with the air.
8: AC cranked up.
7: Let's make it go.
8: Sometimes Amy's like, turn it down. I'm like, no, how about we just close your vent? Yeah, we are having fun helping people. This whole paycheck thing, though, I mean, it's real to people because, I mean, how do we pay our bills? What do we use to pay our bills?
7: Well, we use our paycheck to pay our bills.
8: I do. I think everybody is the same. We get money, comes in, and we use that money to pay the bills. And guess what? Bills continue during retirement. They don't end. Even if somebody doesn't have any debt, I mean, water bill, well, unless they have a well, right?
7: Right.
8: Realistically, though, groceries, gas, internet, cell phone. I mean, the list goes on and on. I mean, we need a paycheck. So you and I have just been spending a lot of time really talking about the importance of talking about this.
7: Right.
8: And we're going to continue to do that more so right now on this episode of the Road to Retirement Show.
7: So, there is a mismatch, if you will, in there. And so your portfolio designed to breathe and fluctuate, right? Flow and go up and down. But what happens is, you know, you get all caught up in that, and we've got to be able to create that consistent income.
8: So you're saying that there's things that are going to probably never go away, right? Is that, I mean, that's kind of what I was just talking about.
7: Right, exactly right.
8: The need for let's run up to the grocery store, buy some things, or whatever it may be. I mean, it's travel, lifestyle goals. You know, I mean, people want to do some traveling, have some fun.
7: Mm-hmm.
8: I mean, the list goes on and on. I kind of look at it like this: as a retirement income planning expert, we've got to solve for two things. The retirement budget, right? I mean, mm-hmm. that's the basics. And then from there, we have to solve for lifestyle goals, you know, what people want to do. Also, we got to include healthcare, inflation,
7: yes,
8: taxation, rainy day funds, and all that type of stuff. So, folks, 855-620-2416 is our number, #250. 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Glad to be hanging out with you talking about this stuff. I appreciate you spending time with us. But I going back to your portfolio thing, Steve, you know, you were talking about how, you know, they're designed to breathe and fluctuate,
7: right?
8: You know,
7: of course
8: they're going to do that. I think for some people that's problematic, though, because they haven't done proper planning and their portfolios are fluctuating. And if they're fluctuating in a downward way, mm-hmm. and they're taking money from it because they have no income and distribution plan, then they're going to suffer greatly because of the sequence of returns risk. We continue to talk about that.
7: Right.
8: Portfolio is down, 8 or 9, 10%. People are taking 3, 4, 5% out. Portfolio is down even more. Takes a long time just to get back to where it was before it went down. That's real. That shortens the length how long that portfolio is going to last, course, and work, yes, for somebody, you know. But there is a mismatch. I think people tend to maybe rely on their money in the market to provide them income. I'm not saying don't do that. I'm saying it just shouldn't be the only thing that people do. And that can cause a wrong turn on the road to retirement, leading to a dead end. Folks, if you do not have an income and a distribution plan that shows you where to take money from, when to take money, how much to take out, and how long it's going to last, call me right now, 855-620-2416, and ask me for an income and a distribution plan. I want to be real clear. If you have not saved any money or do not have any money saved, this is not going to do you any good. You know, this is for people that have money saved and they want to make sure they have what we're talking about right now, this paycheck.
7: Right.
8: And they want to make sure they don't outlive their money. An income and a distribution plan is for people who have money saved and they want to know how to do better. 855-620-2416. Come in, see us. It's always no cost or obligation. What about this whole thing of reactive? People just reacting, knee-jerk reaction.
7: Well, sure. I mean, look at the market this week. I mean, the whole, you know, IPO and all this stuff is just causing things, and certainly Iran, that whole situation, the market's going crazy. And I think what happens is, yeah, emotion takes over. It's like, okay, I'm going to sell. I need to go to cash.
8: I can't take anymore.
7: Yeah, exactly.
8: This hurts too bad.
7: But so really you shouldn't do that. What you should do, call Trip and say, hey, I'm about to sell, but I know I shouldn't. Right? Have you ever got a call like that?
8: It's real easy. #250, keyword retirement.
7: Perfect. Have you ever got a call like that to say, hey, you're my advisor and I want to sell?
8: I can hear it in their voice. And you know, for us in our practice, so Jonathan O'Reilly, my investment advisor, and I, you know, we're building plans that get people to and through retirement. Right. And we're doing it in such a way it is very conservative and very cautious, right? Mm-hmm. So when the market fluctuates, we don't get as many calls as somebody might think when the market's down, because our clients know that we've already planned for market going up, market right. going down, market being static. But in addition to that, they also have a big comfort level, Steve. And you know what provides their comfort level?
7: What's that?
8: We talk about it all the time, the GLP.
7: The what is it?
8: Green line.
7: Oh, the principle. Green line principle. Okay, sorry, I was faking you there.
8: GLP.
7: Green line principle. So tell me about that, Trip. I mean,
8: not the GLP-1. That's a medicine, right?
7: That's right. I'm well aware of that as well.
8: I think a lot of people. We don't help people with that. We're not doctors. Well, we're kind of like retirement doctors.
7: Yeah, that's right. Exactly. And the prescription
8: we're going to prescribe you something. It's going to really help you out. I mean, that's so true. Really. I mean, in all practical senses. The written plan for retirement, I mean, it is a prescription.
7: Right.
8: Absolutely. For people to be healthy.
7: What a great way to describe that. Yeah.
8: But the green line principle, what it does is it protects and preserves people's money. They can't go backwards. Zeros are hero, a lot of upside potential. And because of this, since our clients have this as a part of their plan, the other part that's at risk, they're not having those knee jerk reactions. Okay.
7: Sure.
8: And since we're professionally managing money, that's one of the things we do at Limehouse Financial. You know, we manage a lot of money for people.
7: Okay? Sure.
8: Every day people come in and entrust us with their life savings. Typically, we're working with 7-figure portfolios. I mean, we're helping people do better, people that have saved money, and now they want to know what can they do with it? How do they distribute? How do they not run out of it? How do they protect and preserve it? How do they pay less taxes? I mean, all that and a whole lot more. I mean, so maybe we should call ourselves doctors. I don't know. But I think this whole concept of reactive versus structured is kind of what we're talking about here. I would just say that without an intentional system, okay, mm-hmm. that a retirement lifestyle turns into a defensive guessing game. And it's dictated by things like what is on in the news first thing in the morning, or what they hear on the radio, speculation, all this stuff, versus a fact-based written plan for retirement. So for my listeners right now, I have a question for you. Do you have a written plan for retirement? If the answer is yes, we need to get together. We need to review it. We need to make sure that it's conservative, that it's accurate, that it was built by a fiduciary with your best interest in mind. And if you do not have a written plan for retirement, folks, this could be you. You could be reacting to things that occur on an ongoing basis, and it really could hurt you. It could really, really be to your detriment. So all you need to do is pick up the phone, 855-620-2416. I want to help you. I'm inviting you to come to our office at no cost or obligation and, you know, sit down and talk with us and get this written plan for life. #250, keyword retirement. What about sequencing?
7: Well, I mean, you touched on this just a moment ago, the sequence of returns risk. We talk about it every week, Trip, but it's that important that we bring it up and explain, because what that means is you could have two people with exactly the same amount of money saved. They retire at exactly the same time. One has a nice long life with money, and the other, it runs out in 20 years or 15 years, whatever it might be. Oh. How do we avoid that? What can we do to avoid that?
8: So when you were talking about sequencing, you weren't talking about sewing things onto your clothes?
7: Oh, sequence. Is that what you meant?
8: Or the game.
7: Sparkly?
8: The game. Yes. Or the game sequence. sequencing. I don't know. Yeah, the sparkly things that people put. Yeah, I tell you what people really need. They need a sparkly written plan for retirement.
7: Well, so you put a little, put a little rhinestone on
8: then
7: there.
8: They can walk around with it and say, look at this bling. And then their friends are going to say, where'd you get it? Limehouse Financial.
7: Well, I'm going to get mine.
8: Yeah, limehousefinancial.com. Give me some of that bling, yes, baby.
7: Love it, love it.
8: But the sequencing overspending. So back to being serious, and we always got to have a little humor when we're talking about things such as perhaps people making a big mistake with their money. Mm-hmm. That's a serious thing. But, you know, the whole takeaway regarding sequencing is that the chronological order of which you draw down first can be literally, it can be a difference between a portfolio that may last 20 years or maybe one that may last 30 years. Okay. I mean, there's people that have come to see us, Steve. They've had very large portfolios. Okay. Mm-hmm. And people would be envious, but they were just terrified. They didn't know what to do. And they had experienced, you know, this whole thing that we're talking about, taking money out at the wrong time. And they were wondering how long their money was going to last, even though it was a hefty seven-figure portfolio. I don't know. We want to provide clarity for people. We want to provide peace of mind for people. Mm-hmm. So, folks, as you're listening, ask yourself this question. Would you like to move into, or if you are already there in retirement, move into retirement or be in retirement and remain independent and in control and have success? Well, if the answer is yes, then you should pick up the phone right now. I'm encouraging you to do just that and ask for this written plan for retirement. It's for the next 10 callers in the next 10 minutes. 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This is no boilerplate plan. 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And we do it from a fiduciary capacity, only making recommendations in your best interest. We're working with people who have saved money, and we're providing them with written plans for retirement to ensure their success. Next 10 callers in the next 10 minutes.
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10: 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They're layered for stability. Think of it like a table. If that table has only one leg, you know what? It's not going to stand up very long. Modern retirement is all about mastering the income layer cake.
7: We're talking that again, huh? All right. And we talk about income sequencing. You know, multiple streams of income in retirement is really something that we want to strive for. You know, even the IRS says the average millionaire has seven streams of income. And the more, the better, obviously. And so how do we achieve that? How do we get multiple streams of income, Tripp?
8: I like how you said that. The more, the better. Yeah. Not to be greedy or anything, but.
7: No, but it's just you want to be taken care of.
8: I think probably the more, the better just is like kind of a diversification thing. If one isn't doing so well, maybe the other is. I mean, let's just say somebody's got dividend income. We help people with dividend income. My investment advisor, Jonathan O'Reilly, we professionally manage money. Dividend portfolios are one of the things we help people with. So someone has monthly dividends being paid to them to enhance their retirement. Let's say somebody has monthly dividends coming in from a portfolio, and let's say they have rental income coming in. Okay. A lot of clients who have been very successful, high net worth people, you know, $8, $10, $12 million net worths, a lot of income coming in. But let's just say something happens with an income stream, like a rental income stream. I'm thinking about COVID. Remember when the big boss man stepped in and it really rattled the rental marketplace in favor of the renters, not the landlords? Do you remember when that happened?
7: Okay, sure. Yeah. You mean they said that they didn't have to pay the rent?
8: And then, and not only that, but they said they could stay there and not get evicted.
7: Right. Oh, gosh. Yeah.
8: I mean, come on. I own a multi-family, whatever you want to call it, condominium, whatever, right?
7: Townhouse.
8: Yeah. I own it. I paid for it with my hard-earned money, and then people are paying me rent, which is also my hard-earned money. And then the government comes in and tells the people that live there, it's okay, you don't have to pay, and you can't get kicked out. Oh, my gosh. I'm going to get off my soapbox, but back to the multiple streams of income.
7: Okay? Yeah, that's why it's so important.
8: Okay, so if you have a scenario like I just described where income has been built in to the picture, you know, let's go back to the dividend portfolio, rental income, Social Security coming in, things along those lines. And all of a sudden, one of them stops or is abruptly less than it has been. Those multiple streams really help out, right?
7: Sure.
8: Help to smooth things over.
7: Mm-hmm.
8: I mean, it kind of ties in with what we were talking about earlier regarding the sequence of returns risk when someone is solely counting on a portfolio to provide them with income, and then the portfolio is down in value because of market volatility, but the person is still making a withdrawal. I mean, it kind of ties into that, right?
7: So, sure it does.
8: I mean, I don't know. My grandmother used to say, not all your eggs in one basket. I don't know.
7: Yeah, don't put all your eggs in one basket.
8: I mean, if you got two baskets and you're walking down the road and you trip, maybe, you know, one basket you hold up in the air and the other one you land on. I don't know, right?
7: Right.
8: But that's kind of what we're talking about. And in particular, really what we're continuing on with today is talking about how you guys out there, you truly can have a paycheck during retirement that you're never going to outlive. And that's so beneficial for you. It's part of one of the multiple streams of income. There's a whole psychology behind not working anymore, not getting a regular paycheck anymore.
7: Right.
8: And people sometimes become, rightly so, uncomfortable when that's occurring. So let's replace income that's no longer there. I mean, if the person isn't working, the money has to work. And why are people saving money anyway? I mean, aren't you saving money, folks, to provide for you during retirement? Let's direct some of what you have saved and let's create a paycheck for you forever that's guaranteed, one you can never outlive. The personal pension plan is what I call it.
7: And how do you accomplish that? It just seems a little unbelievable, but you do it all the time.
8: Well, we're using risk management products.
7: Okay.
8: And we're placing the risk of losing any of the money on an insurance company. And in return, the insurance company is guaranteeing that they'll pay out over a lifetime or over two lifetimes, guaranteed income for life. But we're doing it in such a way where we're not annuitizing. Annuitizing is when a person exchanges their dollars for an income stream for life. It's kind of like the old way of doing things.
7: Yes.
8: People don't really have to do that anymore. They can still have all of their dollars and purchase things such as an income rider that guarantees they have income forever. That's the personal pension plan right there. And there's so many advantages to working with Limehouse Financial. I mean, as income and distribution planning experts, this is what we do. And we're helping people that have saved money do better. Okay. I mean, we help everybody, but realistically, when it comes down to, you know, who's going to benefit from having a written plan for life? Who's going to benefit from having professionally managed money? Who's going to benefit from having a tax advantage, you know, portfolio, all that stuff? It's people that have money, right?
7: Right,
8: I mean, that
7: course,
8: just makes sense. You have money, you want to do better. We're the obvious choice to help you with that with over two decades of experience. But as a broker, Steve, we have the ability to go out there and find what's in a person's best interest from that fiduciary capacity.
7: Okay, sure.
8: And then make that recommendation. So, you know, when we're talking to someone at the table about creating a modern paycheck during retirement and how to do it and what it looks like. We're going behind the scenes. We're going out and shopping for that, the best one for them, bringing it to the table. And people can rest assured that we've done all the due diligence. We've shopped for them on their behalf, and this is the best thing for them. And we back that up, you know. So, folks, it's all about income. Income determines outcome. You know, we're just talking a minute ago about multiple streams of income. Call in right now. I'm inviting you to call 855-620-2416 and just ask us about an income and a distribution plan. It's a key component to your success.
7: Tripp, you mentioned earlier the layering effect, and you mentioned the cake. We talked about that last week, layering the cake, or maybe a couple of weeks ago. But let's talk about that. And because you can ladder a new annuities to kick off at different times, right? I mean, or there's other things you can ladder that will essentially turn on income over time.
8: Yeah, and we had a TV show recently, and you and I, along with my investment advisor Jonathan, talked about things such as this, where we're coordinating, income. So Social Security, one big income plan.
7: One big income.
8: All right. Plan, yeah. So let's take a retirement account. Most people think that their retirement account is a plan. That's wrong. It's wrong. There's a big difference between an account and a plan. An account is where money is located. A plan is what is a person's. It's theirs. It gets them where they want to go. It keeps them there. Right. Mm-hmm. I take a lot of pride in plans, you know, in my plan and also in the plans that we provide for people. So if we're building this plan and we're layering for income, we're going to take a look at Social Security. We're going to make sure our client's going to get the maximum out of it.
7: Yep.
8: They're going to file for Social Security at the right time. By the way, folks, if you do not have a Social Security roadmap, that's a document provided to you by an expert like myself or my investment advisor, Jonathan. We are Social Security experts. If you do not have a Social Security roadmap that clearly defines when you should file for your Social Security benefit to maximize it and optimize it, then call me right now, 855-620-2416, and ask me for a Social Security roadmap, limehousefinancial.com. I'll provide you with that Social Security roadmap. But so we're layering in the form of, here's when we begin Social Security. Here's when we create guaranteed income for life using the Green Line principle. Mm-hmm. That's a safe money strategy. Zero is your hero. You can't go backwards. A lot of upside potential. We utilize that to create guaranteed income for life in some cases. And then we have the professional money management that we continue to talk about here on the show. You know, withdrawing at the right time, the right amount of what may be needed to provide an additional stream of income for our clients. So, and there's different other ways to layer as well. That's kind of like scratching the surface. But what people can count on is when we're talking to them about this stuff is we know the components of how to do this and how to do it properly. And, you know, sometimes there's similarities with one client to another, but most of the time it's a little bit of difference between the people that we talk to.
7: Well, again, no
8: cookie cutter plans.
7: Right. Because you just said it. No two people are alike. No two plans are alike.
8: Yeah.
7: And that's I think that's where sometimes people get lost with an advisor is that they've done all these plans for all these people and they go, well, okay, you're like this person. Boom. Right. That's what happens.
8: Yeah, definitely. Or even more often than what you just described is a person. I know there's somebody listening. There's a lot of people listening right now that fall in this category. You've got money with a broker, a planner, an advisor, or an agent.
7: Okay.
8: They know all about you. They know your age, your risk tolerance, your time horizon, your objectives. They know about your, you know, health, your family history. Your family.
7: Sure.
8: But all they're talking about is just a product or a rate of return. They're not even bringing up ways to make sure you never outlive your money, how to create a guaranteed income for life, how to preserve and protect your money. They're not talking to you about professional money management. They just want to throw you in the market, so to speak. That's not right, folks. And that's what we see, really. I mean, in general, we are bringing on clients, Steve, who already have an existing advisor. But what's happening is they're meeting with us and they're recognizing that they don't have the things that they should have. And they're making the decision to entrust us with their life savings so that they can be independent and in control and move forward with confidence and enjoy this whole retirement thing. Hey, listen, if all of the ingredients to this whole recipe thing are not there, then it's just not going to be as good as it could be. Mm-mm. Okay. And we want it to be really, really good. Hey, knowing exactly which, so to speak, bucket of money pays for the next month's lifestyle, it really stops you from making emotional, panic-driven investment mistakes when markets hit speed bumps. I want to help you avoid that. And this is one way I can help you. The next 10 callers in the next 10 minutes will get a written plan for retirement, individualized and customized just for them. 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I want to be clear. We're working with people that have money saved, accomplish this goal. In general, our plans work best for those that have $1 million or more. If you haven't quite saved that much, don't hesitate to call. We'll still help you. By the way, we're not going to mail this to you. We're not going to email this to you. 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You deserve it. 855-620-2416, #250, keyword retirement.
7: 855-620-2416. That is the number. 855-620-2416. 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
7: We are back on the road to retirement with Trip Limehouse. My name is Steve Zidal. We don't have a lot of time, but what I want to do is explore, you know, a case study and maybe, Trip, something that comes to mind for you, somebody that you've worked with and the plan just rolled off and it's just very exciting and they were excited and you're excited. Give me a case study of what's that like for you?
8: When everybody's excited.
7: Yeah.
8: I love it when we're all excited.
7: Sure.
8: It's fun. And, you know, from where Jonathan and I sit on an ongoing basis to be able to use our God-given ability to help people do better with their money, I mean, it's very rewarding. And it happens all the time, you know, people coming in and trusting us with their life savings. And they're telling us, hey, you know, we want to work with you as an expert to put this thing together for us so we know we're going to win the race, mm-hmm. score big.
7: Yes.
8: Not run out of gas on the road to retirement, you know. So I'm thinking of a couple that came in not too long ago. And actually, they attended an event that we hosted. It was a Social Security and Income Planning Workshop. By the way, folks, on Wednesday, July the 1st, we're having a Social Security and Income Planning Workshop. It's going to be at the Lexington County Public Library at 6 p.m. It's no cost or obligation. I would love to have you there Wednesday, July the 1st for a Social Security and Income Planning Workshop. And then on Saturday, July 11th, same thing. It's an income planning and Social Security workshop. It's a breakfast. We're going to serve Chick-fil-A, donuts, coffee, juice, all kinds of good stuff. A lot of love there. And it's no cost or obligation. Okay. That's Saturday, 7-11, 9 a.m. Lexington Chamber of Commerce. Love to have you there. But anyway, this particular couple.
7: Okay.
8: They came into an event like I have just talked about. They heard us talking about the components of a successful retirement. Just to mention a few, a Social Security roadmap.
7: Okay.
8: A written plan for retirement, an income and a distribution plan, a required minimum distribution roadmap, a tax efficient retirement plan, professionally managed money, a portfolio observation review. I mean, the list goes on and on. They heard me talk about all of these things, which we provide, everything I just mentioned, we provide to everyone that comes to the office to see us at no cost or obligation. They heard me mention all those things. At the end of the event, I won't forget this ever. They pulled me to the side and they said, Trip, we've been working with the same advisor for 23 years. We've got $2.6 million with this advisor. Mm-hmm. And we're kind of heartbroken right now because you've mentioned all these things that are necessary and we agree with you. Like, we need all that stuff, but none of it has ever been brought to our attention and we don't have any of it. And, you know, I could tell they were just, it really was like a heartbroken thing for them.
7: Well, they didn't feel like
8: they had a relationship with this advisor, you know,
7: for 23 years.
8: Yeah, a long time,
7: yeah.
8: Right? And I said, guys, I want you to know you're not the only one, okay? And you shouldn't feel bad about this. It should be motivating for you because now you have discovered the right person at the right time right. to help you from this point forward, and you're looking at them. And I said, as an expert in these areas, we're going to provide you with all this stuff. And maybe you don't make a change. Maybe you don't come over to Limehouse Financial. Maybe you do. You decide. So anyway, they came in. They went through our process. And even with that amount of money, Steve, these were pre-retirees. They weren't too sure that they could retire. And that existing advisor, by the way, that they're a client now, so that existing advisor is not their advisor anymore.
7: Of course, yes.
8: Okay, they moved over to us, right?
7: Mm-hmm.
8: But that former advisor had just told them, oh, just go ahead and file for Social Security. You'll be fine. Wrong. Don't worry about where to take money from. You've got $2 million. You're going to be fine. We'll just make withdrawals. Wrong.
7: Oh, man.
8: Don't worry about taxes. You'll be okay. I'm going to help you. As needed. Don't worry about it. Wrong. Anyway, end result, written plan for retirement, professionally managed money in a portfolio, safe money strategy, green line principle, no risk, upside potential, zero is your hero. 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Helped them with that. We put all this stuff together for them. Their retirement success rate, we talk about it on the show all the time, their retirement success rate, 99%.
7: Wow.
8: They were ecstatic. And they are still today great clients.
7: Fantastic. Well, that's going to have to be a wrap for this little segment. Appreciate the inside trip. Let's continue the show right after this.
8: Pound 250, keyword retirement.
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7: Hey, we're back on the road to retirement with Tripp Limehouse. My name's Steve Soddall. We have been talking about, well, sort of the next generation of retirement, and we're, you know, we've gone through the sequence of returns a little bit. We're going to really take it apart in this segment, the sequence of returns, what it is, how we can avoid it, and why it's important. Why is it so important for us to understand what that is, Tripp? I guess I'll start there.
8: Well, let's just say you go to, gosh, everything that I ever relate to seems to be food related. That's a great question, Steve, but I'll put it to our listeners like this. Let's say you go to a friend's house and you're having dinner and whatever comes out of the oven and is served to you, you're just like, man, that was good.
7: Mm-hmm.
8: Like, I really liked that. You know what I mean?
7: Yeah.
8: Which, by the way, in 100% of the time, anything that my lovely wife Amy makes, that's how I feel. So, honey, I love you so much. Thanks for keeping me well fed. And it's a, you know, sometimes I fast, Steve. I'll do like do like intermittent fasting or a 24-hour fast. If I'm at the office all day, it seems to be easier, kind of occupied doing work.
7: Sure.
8: I come home and I smell I don't even know what it is. I walk in the door. I'm like, I think I'm going to eat now. So
7: time to eat. Know,
8: but,
7: yes, exactly.
8: But where I was going with that thought process is if somebody has experienced what I'm talking about now, they may just say to their friend or whoever may be cooking, hey, can I get that recipe? You know, I'd like to make that. I'd like to, you know, make this for other people, right? I mean, you get the picture. Folks, that's how this stuff is. I mean, why do you need to understand this? Like, it's a recipe for success in retirement. And if there's ever a time, I mean, we all want to be successful at any given time.
7: Sure.
8: But in particular, if there's ever like the time to succeed, it's going to be in retirement.
7: Yeah, of course.
8: Like, I mean, like, how can you do better? We talk about that all the time. We work with people that have money saved and we help them do better in all these areas, you know. But I mean, I'd say that's the why. I think that was your question. Why do we need to know?
7: Right.
8: Just because it makes sense. I mean, if someone has worked 20, 25 years, they've saved, they sacrificed. I mean, folks, I'm asking you this. Don't you want to know what to do, what you need? Don't you want to have everything you should have?
7: Yes, we do.
8: It's staggering the amount of people that have a lot of money. We manage a lot of money at Limehouse Financial, you know, and we do so from a fiduciary capacity, and you know, but it's really amazing. The people that have high seven-figure portfolios and the fear that they have when they come into the office of doing whatever they may want to do from that point forward, traveling, just paying their bills, maybe helping kids or grandkids, maybe buying a new car, a vacation home, whatever it may be. They're fearful of that. And it's because they don't have the recipe. You know, they no one has ever given them the recipe, you know?
7: Sure.
8: And I don't know. I'm continuing to like how we talk about food all the time and recipes and layering cakes and things like that.
7: So recipes for retirement.
8: So I'm just sharing with people out there. You may continue to hear us talk about recipes for a long time now. I don't know. Okay. I'm kind of on that track right now.
7: So I got one for you. So here's the URL for you. Recipes for retirement.
8: Okay.
7: All right. I've got that. You can have it.
8: That is great. I think maybe we'll make that thing live. Yeah. Start plugging some things in there. You're always whipping something up. See, there you go. That's a little topping on top on the cake there, right?
7: A little frosting. A little frosting action.
8: But I mean, withdrawal sequencing, it's a real thing.
7: Right. Well, and again, but that's where I think. Because if I've got, you know, a 401k or a brokerage account, right? And I'm thinking, well, let's see, this month I'm going to take a little bit from here and then a little bit from there. And we're going to see if it all works out. That is the wrong way to approach it.
8: Just like us, when we're helping people with their money and their needs for financial planning, financial advising, estate planning, tax planning, healthcare planning, long-term care planning, professional money management, we just go right to the instrument we need, the tool that we need.
7: Mm-hmm.
8: Whatever, pick it up. Here you go. I mean, because we're really good at what we do. But withdrawal sequencing is when someone may be taking money out from the wrong place at the wrong time.
7: I mean,
8: here's what I would share with our listeners: actively coordinating taxable, tax deferred, and tax free, if you want to call them, buckets of money for the purpose of systematically maximizing an overall longevity of the portfolio and their total, you know, wealth pile, if you will.
7: Mm-hmm.
8: That process of actively coordinating, it's not an easy one. It needs to be mapped out by an expert like myself or my investment advisor, Jonathan. And when that occurs, people can settle in and not open the oven door while the bread is baking, so to speak. You know what I mean? That's no good at all. So, I mean, we got, yeah, sometimes Back to Amy. I love you so much. Mm-hmm. I'm always talking about her on the radio. She's
7: yes, you are.
8: My best friend. I love her so much. But she's always baking bread, sourdough bread. And I'll walk towards the oven and she's like, don't you even think about it. And I'm like, well, can I just like look at it? She's like, turn on the light and look at it. I'm like, well, can I like open the oven and no. Because if I were to do that, it would affect the bread.
7: Okay.
8: At least from what she tells me.
7: That's probably true.
8: And so, you know, if opening the oven too early is going to affect the bread, imagine somebody, you know, taking money out of the wrong account at the wrong time and too much. I mean, how's that going to affect the next 15 or 18 years or 20 years of their retirement? You know, It's a big deal. Hey, I want to invite people to some events we got going on, Steve.
7: Oh, good idea. Yeah. I forgot to mention that.
8: Yeah. I love the opportunity on the air to share with people what we're doing. And to encourage them to come, folks, I'm having an event Wednesday, July the 1st.

0: 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Quick shout out to my clients. I always try to remember to mention them on episodes that we do. You guys mean so much to me and to Jonathan. You're very special to us. We're thankful that you have come in and entrusted us with your life savings so that we could help you do better in retirement. We wouldn't be doing what we're doing without you. Thank you for your business. We really appreciate you guys. And my longtime listeners, hey, you guys, you're great. Hey, continue to send me an email or give me a call and let me know your thoughts on the show. Steve, we get a lot of people that just say, thanks for doing the show. I learned a lot.
1: Oh, good.
0: And they may not be interested in meeting with us, but they're still calling and saying they really appreciate the information. Well, and that's
1: Tripp,
0: fine.
1: Well, but Tripp, that's a lot of what drives you is your desire to educate, to teach, to share that information and help people get to retirement.
0: We're having fun helping people, Steve.
1: That's right.
0: And we're helping a lot of them. Our calendar is really full. Sometimes people are having to wait a couple of weeks to get on it, but it's worth the wait.
1: Sure,
0: you know?
1: It is.
0: Kind of like when you call a really good healthcare provider, or maybe somebody that does your hair.
1: Mm-hmm.
0: It might take a while to get on their calendar, but sure is worth it.
1: Sure.
0: You know, I mean, I go get my hair colored and I come out. I'm like, well, I'm glad I waited for that appointment.
1: Which hair did you get colored, Tripp?
0: Just making sure everybody's paying attention.
1: Yep.
0: I added a little gray.
1: Yeah, sure.
0: Just a little bit.
1: Maybe you should add a little hair.
0: Yeah, that's right. So we talked about withdrawal sequencing, managing versus reacting. Can we talk a little bit about that last segment? But well, folks, we got to shift your mindset completely away from a retroactive kind of a once a year tax filing meeting we got to shift it to a forward-looking, proactive, multi-decade tax mitigation blueprint. Okay.
1: Okay.
0: We need to, again, navigate this modern tax horizon that we're upon. 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We got to diversify. 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We're not going to email it to you or mail it to you. And this is for people that have saved money. We're working with people that have saved money, do better in retirement. Call and ask for the written plan.
1: Make that call today while you're thinking of it, folks. 855-620-2416. 855-620-2416. We're going to take a break. We've got another segment to go here on The Road to Retirement with Tripp Limehouse. 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
1: We are back on the road to retirement with Tripp Limehouse. My name's Steve Cirillo. We have been having a fun show, really kind of digging into, well, some basics, but also a little more advanced retirement planning, income planning. We're talking diversification, not only diversification of our money, but tax diversification, which is also a part of a plan to minimize taxes as best we can. But what's happening out there, and just because of what I do, Tripp, I look at FinTalk, I look at TikTok, I look at YouTube, I look at these people, and I'm seeing so many, especially on TikTok or FinTalk, you know, financial talk, these people are spewing information that is just plain out wrong. They have absolutely no credibility. They have no licensing. They have no regulation. So why would you take advice from them? But people do, because they're really good salespeople and they play on emotion, right? That's how it works.
2: Or a phenomenon happens where, let's just say, someone has a lot of followers. And because of that, a new person going to watch said video or said content assumes, well, if they have, you know, however many other people watching, this must be good. You know, I don't know. Like my grandmother used to say, you know, if someone was jumping off a bridge, would you? I mean, I don't know. Of course, there are people that do that now just for fun. They just jump off bridges, maybe bungee jumping. Yeah. I think she was talking like if the mass of people were doing something just because they're doing it, would you? And her point was, you know, look, I mean, take stock in yourself as an individual. And really examine, you know, what may be happening or what, you know, has happened or what you want to happen. And I think that, and we talked about this on an episode or two ago, FinTalk, TikTok for financial planning. And, you know, so I peruse things of this nature. I am really not a big social media guy. I don't know. I think you know that, Steve, because I've told you that. We've been working together for so long. But, like, I don't know. I'm in some ways, it fascinates me how people are so fascinated by, you know, these things, social media things. I'm just like, gosh, you know. And in some ways, I think it can be addictive. Like, people just scroll and scroll and scroll and scroll. And sometimes they're scrolling until they find the answer that they've always been looking for.
1: Right.
2: I mean, if you watch, you know, 124 shorts on how to pay less taxes and 117 aren't giving you the answer, so you just keep going, but the last, you know, 5 or 10 give you what you're looking for. I don't know. I mean, what's the psychology behind that? I mean, is it like a feel good thing?
1: Yeah, I think it is.
2: I don't know. I really feel like there's some valuable information out there, but you know what I miss?
1: What's that?
2: Encyclopedia Britannica.
1: That was a thing, right? Growing up. I mean, I'm older than you, but again, that was something that we relied on growing up. You know, we didn't have the internet. We didn't have FinTalk. We didn't have any of that.
2: I just want to say, give a shout out to my mom and my dad. I love you so much. You guys are awesome. And thank you for that Encyclopedia Britannica set. I mean, as a kid, I remember they bought it. It was a big deal. Took up a lot of room, but damn, there was a bunch of information in there.
1: Sure.
2: And if I want to learn something, I just open that book up or the next one or the next one or the next one. And I think that probably all of that was fact-based, you know. Yeah, when someone who doesn't do what we do for a living, they have no licenses, no OJT whatsoever.
1: Nope.
2: No OJT whatsoever. I'm talking about on the job training.
1: Yeah.
2: They've never sat at the conference table with someone.
1: Nope.
2: Seen tears that have come down a cheek, tears of regret or, you know, whatever, because of a mistake that was made with money, or tears of joy when someone has received a plan and they know that they can retire and they're going to retire successfully. And here's how, you know,
1: right.
2: You know, I think when people who've never sat where we sit on a daily basis are out there giving, you know, specific advice on how to do things. Mm-hmm. I think it's a little a little dangerous. You know, again, I'm not saying it's like all bad. You know, I'll just share with our listening audience, you know, since this is what we do for a living. I mean, at Limehouse Financial, we are experts in these areas. We're social security planning experts. We're income and distribution planning experts. We function from that fiduciary capacity, only making recommendations in a person's best interest. I mean, like, we know things.
1: Sure.
2: You know,
1: yes, absolutely.
2: You know, we're specialists, you know, so. So there is quite a difference in actually sitting down with someone who, like what I just described us, and there's a difference sitting down with us than just searching and searching and whatever. I don't know. I think that, you know, a short video format physically, it cannot account for your specific tax bracket or your unique spousal age group,
1: yeah,
2: or your health history or your long-term care legacy goals. I mean, there's this, I would just kind of say complexity wins over clips. Complexity wins over clips. And we had a client come in recently and we were revisiting Social Security, when to file for Social Security. And he shared with us that he had been watching videos on YouTube about filing for Social Security. And I told him, I said, hey, I think that's great. I'm glad we're having this conversation. I think it's great that you're watching these videos, but I'm going to do you one even better. We've already mapped out your Social Security and made the recommendation that's in your best interest for how you can get the most out of it, maximize it, and do good in retirement. I'm going to go back. I'm going to redo this Social Security roadmap, and I'm going to show it to you one more time, and you're going to know that from a fact-based perspective, taking into account your family history, you know, your goals and objectives for the next 25 years, taking into account your portfolio value, I mean, all the stuff we talk about, you know, you take all that into account and I'm going to show it to you one more time. He said, that's awesome. I appreciate it. Well, you know, we'd already done it. He wasn't doubting anything that we were recommending. He was just running across these things as a 64-year-old man who hasn't started Social Security yet, and he's just kind of curious and looking at this stuff. But I'll share this with you, Steve. He did sit across from the table from me and Jonathan and tell us that it really wouldn't matter what anybody said. He trusts us that much that when we say to do this, that's what he's going to do. You know, he values us. And for that, we're very thankful. You know, hey, folks, we got some events coming up. I want to plug. Want to invite you to a Social Security and Income Planning Workshop coming up Wednesday, July 1st, Lexington County Public Library. Going to be at 6 p.m. No cost or obligation. Wednesday, July 1st, 6 p.m. No cost or obligation. A Social Security and Income Planning Workshop. And then the following week, we're going to have two estate planning workshops on Tuesday and Thursday. It's the same event. We're just doing it twice that week.
1: Okay.
2: July the 7th, July the 9th, 6:30 p.m., Lexington Chamber of Commerce, an estate planning workshop. 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All right. 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I want to invite everybody out there to these events. 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You can register. Also, you can reach us at #250 retirement. I want you to call in, folks. I want you to call into the show. I want you to ask questions. I want you to schedule appointments with us. As always, no cost, no obligation. Get on our calendar. We're the experts in these areas and we can help you with this stuff. Don't get so caught up in what you hear or see on social media. Hey, there's good, bad, and ugly. It's up to you to learn how to filter out baseline educational concepts from harmful algorithmic noise.
1: Right. Well, I mean, everybody talks about their algorithm and what they're presented and you can't count on that because chances, I mean, if you consume sort of bad information, your algorithm is going to continue to guide you to bad information.
2: Yeah. Well, it's meant to optimize user engagement rather than, you know, really help a person.
1: Oh, sure. So to speak. I mean, just it. Yeah.
2: There's the algorithm for optimizing engagement rather than a person's financial security. I mean,
1: yes.
2: You know, there's also this thing, you know, I mean, an algorithm or a generic template, it just can't replace a dedicated human person such as myself, mm-hmm. or Jonathan O'Reilly, my investment advisor, someone who really understands you as a person and understands your why. Everybody has a why.
1: Everybody has a why.
2: And also, you know, a person such as us to hold you accountable to your goals. I mean, you can't replace that, folks. There's a lot of out there advice that can be brought to you from a YouTube video, FinTalk, and potentially it could derail your retirement. One of the most successful men I've known just happened to have a conversation with me. He's not a client, just a friend. Smart guy, businessman, multimillionaire, high net worth. He just laid it on me the other day. He lost $3.5 million in a Ponzi scheme.
1: Oh my gosh.
2: So if a guy like this, who is very well educated, high net worth, can lose $3.5 million in a Ponzi scheme, I mean, what can happen to somebody that's maybe not so educated, not so high net worth,
1: and doesn't have $3.5 million to lose?
2: Yeah, listening to something they find online. Folks, thanks for tuning in to another great episode of the Road to Retirement Show. Tune in next week. We're going to do it all over again. 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
7: Our scripture for today, 2 Timothy chapter 1, verses 1 through 5. 2 Timothy chapter 1, verses 1 through 5. I'm going to read the New Revised Standard Version of the Bible. Amen. It says, Paul, an apostle of Christ Jesus by the will of God, for the sake of the promise of life that is in Christ Jesus. To Timothy, my beloved child, grace, mercy, and peace from God the Father and Jesus Christ our Lord. I am thankful to God, whom I worship with a clear conscience, as my ancestors did, when I remember you constantly in my prayers, night and day, recalling your tears, I long to see you so that I may be filled with joy. I am reminded of your sincere faith, a faith that lived first in your grandmother Lois and your mother Eunice, and now, I am sure, lives in you. That is 2 Timothy chapter 1, verses 1 through 5. Amen. May the Lord add a blessing to the hearers, readers, and the doers of his word. Our sermonic idea comes from verse number 5. I'm going to read it again. It says, I am reminded of your sincere faith, a faith that lived first in your grandmother Lois and your mother Eunice, and now I am sure lives in you. Our subject for today is, what can Jesus do for your home? That's in the form of a question. But this is an interesting subject, because I like to think we can say it the other way too, and not form it as a question. We can say what Jesus can do for your home. Amen. Well, you know, if we take the time to study our text for today, we'll learn that the writer of the text is Paul. Paul is an apostle of Christ Jesus by the will of God the Father. This is for the sake of the promise of life that is in Christ Jesus. Timothy also received the blessings of Christ, blessings of mercy, grace, and peace. And that's from God the Father and Jesus Christ, who is our Lord and Savior. If you study this text, you see that Paul is grateful to God. Paul says, God is the one who I worship. And he what's interesting about Paul is that he worships God with a clear conscience. He prays for Timothy. The text tells us he prays for Timothy every day and every night. I know many of us have folk that we pray for every day. Am I right about that? There's somebody in your life that you know stands in need of prayer, so you pray for them each and every day. Today, the subject of ministers who are working according to the will of God, think, teach, and preach about eternal life. Am I right about that? As children of God, what we look forward to in this life and what we work toward is eternal life. When we think about grace and mercy and peace, these are the best blessings that you can ask for anyone who is in your family, any one of your friends. We're talking about grace, mercy, and peace. Paul talks about these three things, and as it relates to Timothy, who was exceptionally close. you know, I read this text over and over and over again. And there are constantly things that go on in my mind. I read this text and struggled with this text because I knew that it was a man talking to and about a man. So I struggled with just the verbiage of the text. And I'm gonna tell you exactly the verse that and the words that I'm speaking of. Verse number 4 says, "Recalling your tears, I long to see you so that I may be filled with joy." Now, every male in the house today would say that, "I don't know about that longing to see you," only because of how it sounds. But we have to remember the relationship that Paul had with Timothy. It wasn't your normal, ordinary, everyday, "this is my friend" relationship. Because anytime you can say about a man that "I long to see you," that don't just mean, "hey, I'll see you when I see you." I don't mean that. That mean that there's something that's tugging in his heart that's causing him to long for the company of another man. So it was difficult for me. But then when I realized who it was that I was talking about and I was reading about, I had to continue to read the verse so that I could get it, so that I could understand it. Because he was longing to see Timothy. But he also wished and thought about the fact that he's bringing Timothy a word from God. The text tells us that he brings the blessings from God, the blessings of grace and the blessings of mercy and the blessings of peace. And when I thought about it, I said, "Well, guess what, Pastor? Yes, that may sound a little difficult for you, but this is not ordinary text. This is the word of God. So it's okay for one man to long to see another man." Because I know that many of us long for the day that we see Jesus. Am I right about that? Okay. So, anybody in the house today who wants their friends to have grace and peace and mercy with God, with Jesus? Anybody in the house today look forward to that day? I'm here to tell somebody today that to have peace and mercy and grace that comes from God, that you have to have an intimate relationship with God, not just somebody that. God can't just be somebody that you think about fleetingly. It can't be that. And then you have to think about the life and the way you're living your life today. We need to understand that it's important for us to live our lives in a way that we do good in this life, and that what we do brings glory to God, and that as we go through this life, all the things that we do. Now, I'm talking about, it doesn't even matter who you are. Doesn't matter whether you're male or female. What it means is that you have to live your life in such a way that all of the good that you do doesn't point to you. Your good points to God. This is a difficult task for many of us on today. To understand that whatever good we do in this life, that God's got to have the glory. And I've learned that true believers over time have this religion, the same religion, as it relates to substance. Believers' thoughts about God and heartfelt worship of God doesn't change over time. So what's important, Pastor? It's important that you as a believer that your faith is sincere, that your faith is genuine. You don't want to be the one who on your job, when you show up at work, they call you or think of you as a fake or a fraud. Your love for God and the peace that you require, that you ask for, would come from God, but in such a way that those that are around you can feel it. Now let me tell you. Let's get to this part of the text, because this is really important. Listen. Timothy was raised primarily by Lois, who was his grandmother, and Eunice, who was his mother. They were his spiritual teachers. They're the ones that reared him. That's why Paul is so close to him, because Paul understands the relationship and the way that Timothy was raised. He became close to Timothy because of the relationship that Timothy already had with God. I don't know about anybody else, but I came up in a household, if you will, where the women were the spiritual teachers. That's just the way it was. And I know this much. I know I'm not the only one that came up that way. There are a lot of reasons for that. For most of us, the father figure, whether it be a biological father or not, whoever's playing that role, usually got up and went to work. So your learning was coming from your mother. And in a lot of cases, from your auntie. Because that's who it was. That's who this was for Timothy. We're talking about, you know, his mother and his grandmother. Lois and Eunice. This text had a special kind of meaning for me, because my sister's name was Eunice, and we had an auntie whose name was Lois. But when I think back to my era, there was a lot of Loises around. Lois was a very popular biblical name. You didn't find a lot of Eunices, except in my family. You found every variation of the name. Eunice, Eunicia, and so on. Because we tend to lean toward, as black people, lean toward the names of people that came before us. That's who we generally were named after. And if it was a house that was filled with females and there was any spiritual learning that was going on, it was coming from the females that were in the house, not the males, because the male was generally gone. But we can call what Lois and Timothy, Lois and Eunice did, we can call what they did a success. in the way that they raised Timothy. How can you say that, Pastor? Well, because Timothy became an excellent minister of God. And his teaching came from his mother and his grandmother. Now, for today in our homes, I know that it's basically the same thing, even going on right now today. The spiritual training generally was coming from a female and not necessarily a male. But here goes the thing. There's a special kind of love that women give off, especially when they're rearing children. The child can feel the love from the female more so than the male. And in this case, it was, you know, a grandmother and a mother. Now, that house had to be, as I read this text, their houses, Lois and Eunice, had to be filled with the love of God. Had to be. Well, how can you say that it had to be, Pastor? Just read the text. Just read what's going on here. Timothy, Paul basically loved Timothy. But he loved him because of the relationship that Timothy had with God. And Paul understood that that relationship was nurtured by his grandmother, Lois, and by his mother, Eunice. So Paul had a natural tendency to get closer to Timothy. I'm convinced that we would find that most of us in the world today had their spiritual impressions put to them by a female. And why? Well, why does that even matter? Because we're different. Because men and women are very different. And once a woman gets locked into spiritualism, if you will, then she's locked in, and everything they want to talk about is about God, and especially children, because they knew that the child had to leave them and go out into the world, and what they wanted was for the child to go out there prepared. So, I'm convinced of this, that if we could take the time to canvass all of the ministers of God today. All of the ministers in the world. This is just your pastor speaking now, okay? You see, I'm convinced that we'd find that most were blessed with early religious impressions that were put upon them by females. If you were just to canvass everybody, that's what you're going to find. Anybody in the church today have a Lois or a Eunice in their house? Anybody have somebody in your house that was a female that was sharing with you about God? That's what helps shape who we are today. There had to be somebody in your life who taught you that, you know, if you have intentions of glorifying God, then you got to please God. You know, if you really want to magnify God, you got to please God. Somebody in the house was saying that if you really want to show your love to God, then you got to please God. If you ever plan to honor God, if you ever plan to give him the honor, then you got to please him. You know, I'm convinced that anybody who is determined to praise God has already learned that they have to please God. Am I right about that? Now, that's just simple thinking. And, you know, We have to learn to give God praise for the people that he put in your life. Come on, somebody. I need somebody to give God some praise in the building this morning. Amen. Praise him for the people that he put in your life. You know, it could have turned out the other way. You know, you didn't have to have the teachers around you. You didn't have to have it. You didn't have to have somebody in your life that was telling you, get up, it's Sunday, we're going to church. Usually that ain't daddy. Usually that's your mother coming in there, kicking the bed, telling you to get up, because we're going to church today. You know? And Paul, in our text, in this letter for today, he's reminding Timothy that he was an apostle of Jesus Christ. He's reminding Paul reminded Timothy that Paul is an apostle of Jesus. But you know, this is something that, you know, I believe that Timothy, you didn't have to remind Timothy. You didn't have to remind Timothy who he was. Timothy already knew that he was an apostle. Yet he thought it was necessary for him to remind him. That's why this text, if you read this text, you know, verse 1, this is a letter that he's writing. Paul, an apostle of Christ Jesus by the will of God, for the sake of the promise of life that is in Jesus Christ. To Timothy, you know, and Timothy's saying, you don't need to remind me of that. I know who you are. I know what you've done. So, you know, this is an indication that Paul understood that he was writing this letter. You have to read the text to understand. I'm totally convinced that Paul wrote this letter knowing that he was writing to a larger audience than what he was writing to. He knew that one day Reverend Watkins is going to be reading this, and he's going to be reading it to a group of people that may not necessarily know him. So I'm going to tell everybody who I am. That's really what's going on. That's why he opens the letter up the way that he does, because, I mean, he's with Timothy. So Timothy couldn't, you know, Timothy had to know who he was. But he was, so Paul was writing to Christians in the future. And he knew his audience needed to understand what Jesus can do in your home. Listen, Jesus, the love that God has for us is beyond our understanding. Okay, so what is it? What are you trying to say, Pastor? I'm saying that God loved you enough to put the right people around you so that on Sunday, July the 12th, that you would wind up in Taylor Memorial Baptist Church and learn who God is and what God can do in your life. And that's just the way the text is written. You know, so we know that if you had a Eunice and a Lois in your life that helped to shape who you are today, then you were taught that you have to have intentions of glorifying God. You have to have intentions of wanting to magnify God. You had to understand and know what Jesus can do for your home. You know, the immediate answer, if you ask it as a question, what can Jesus do for my home? The immediate answer is simple. The Spirit of God is going to do everything that needs to be done in your home. And then what we have to understand is that beyond that, there's nothing that God can't do. So whatever is needed inside your home, God is going to make sure that you have it. Anybody need anything to happen in their home? I believe that God had me to write this text because somebody in the house needs God to do something in their home. And we got to understand that God can do anything in your home. You know? And then I want us to understand another text because Psalm 127 and 1 says, unless the Lord build the house, they labor in vain who build it. You know, this is an excellent text. It reminds us and reflects God's role in our homes as well as in our house. As well as in our homes, as well as in our life. You know, listen to that. And then I want everybody to listen to the words of verse 2 of 2 Timothy. He starts this text off by saying, Timothy, my dear child. You know, these words emphasize the close fatherly relationship that Paul had, that Paul maintained with his protege. Or not just a protege, but his convert. And the importance of that, like many of us, Paul is thankful for his salvation. Anybody thankful for salvation? See, I'm thankful for my salvation. Thankful for the ministry that I have. And we all need to be thankful for the ministry that God has given you. You know, along with being thankful for those who God puts around you. You know, a lot of times we don't pay attention. We have to learn to pay attention to what's going on around us. Why? Because God is putting people in place in your life for a reason. They're not just happenstance. The relationships that you have, that you have with the people that are around you. So, you know, like Paul, we can learn to be thankful for things like our salvation. We can learn to be thankful for the people that God puts around us. You know, we can be thankful for our upbringing. And I'm especially thankful for the women that he put in my home. Now, I know that I'm not the only one that can say that. Because when you look at what was going on in your house, you need to be able to...
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22: 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I am your radio pastor, Damian Brown, and we are delighted that you are worshiping with us this morning. I hope you're blessed by today's appointed message,

our pastor, Damian Brown, who is traveling with his family. I bid you greetings, and I thank you, New Laurel Street. If you'll just bear with me, I think I got about a good 15 minutes in me. Don't take all day to get a word of God. But I didn't bring my glasses, so that might be a little problem. So if y'all hear me stumble a little bit, I ain't ignorant. I just can't see. But Ephesians 4, if we could start at the 17th verse, it's going to read on this wise, and it says, "This I say, therefore, and testify in the Lord that ye henceforth walk not as other Gentiles walk, in the vanity of their mind, having the understanding darkened, being salinated from the life of God through the ignorance that is in them, because of the blindness of their heart, who being past feeling have given themselves over unto lasciviousness, to work all uncleanness with greediness. But ye have not so learned Christ, if so be that ye have heard him and have been taught by him, as the truth is in Jesus, that ye put off concerning the former conversation the old man, which is corrupt according to the deceitful lust, and be renewed in the spirit of your mind, and that ye put on the new man, which after God is created in righteousness and true holiness. Wherefore, putting away lying, speak every man truth with his neighbor, for we are members one of another. Be ye angry and sin not. Let not the sun go down upon your wrath. And verse 27, neither give place to the devil. 32 says, and be ye kind one to another, tenderhearted, forgiving one another, even as Christ Jesus has forgiven you. You may be seated. I'd like to pose a question to you. What happens when a structure crumbles? I'll tell you what happens. It eventually falls under pressure from excessive stress, overloading, which turns into burnout, which causes material fatigue that is considered weakening, an imbalance, going through the motions, just showing up out of habit, out of obligation, no connection whatsoever. It is when we are performing instead of living. We have gotten to a point where we are so accustomed to being in a place, in a situation, in a season, that we just go through the motions of a thing. And because we go through the motion of a thing, it means that we have accepted the things that are weighing us down. And because we are accepting it, we then become weak in the spirit. And then the third factor is the environmental damage. That's the weariness where you have a severed connection. You're no longer
spiritually connected to the thing. But again, you're just showing up. You're just a number on the book. You're just doing status quo, not considering the sacrifice, not worrying about what your choices will generate. You're just showing up, going through the motions. This causes the load-bearing structure to fracture. Sometimes we don't realize we're dealing with a fracture. Anybody ever had a fracture in their bones? And you kind of endure the pain. Not really, you know, it hurts. But it's not bad enough that you feel like you need to get it taken care of. You're accommodating the pain. But then, if you don't address it, every now and again, you might try to take a step or two, and before you realize it, you start to buckle. And when you start the buckle, if you don't have something there to hold you up, you'll find yourself shifting a little bit. And sometimes there was this song back in the club days that was called Lean With It, Rock With It. And sometimes you'll find yourself leaning, because we'll lean into things that we really need to let go of. And as y'all done been to the fair, and it's this little ride, and it shakes you, and it moves you, and that's how life circumstances can be. When things start to crumble all around us, it feels like you're on a ride from the fair, and you start to, because you're in control at first, and then when you start to lose control, that's when you realize that I've been leaning on this side a little bit too long. And instead of doing something about it,

But if you close the door, you got to push down on it so you can get out. We don't realize what is happening. Right, Dee? Okay. You got visible cracks. Then you have deformation. Things start to get deformed, which means they look different. A little weird. A little off. And then comes the shifting. And you done been in a house where it feel like you're sitting on a ship because everything is tilted one way. You go to walk on the floor and you got a little slight elevation on the floor. You drop something and it rolls because you're living with a crack foundation. It's some problems in your house. Now let's examine what this is saying spiritually. The Apostle Paul warns in Ephesians 27 that we neither give place to the devil. You might say, well, what does that have to do with the collapsing or crumbling structure? This is how it starts. There is always warning before destruction. It's biblical. Proverbs 16 and 18 says, pride goes before destruction, and a haughty spirit before a fall. Some of us, we think we got it all together because people don't see what we're really dealing with. So we think that we've got it all together. I can fool you because you don't come home with me. I can fool you because you're not on the job with me. I can fool you because when I'm in church, I raise my hand, I say hallelujah. I say I'm blessed and highly favored in the Lord. I pay my tithes. I wear nice clothes. My hair is put together. I drive a fancy car. But what you don't know is I'm a broken vessel. But it's working. So I'm going to keep on. I'm going to gas it up. And I'm going to keep on. And the worse it gets, I'm going to buy the fanciest dress. And I'm going to put on some name brand heels. And I'm going to go even further. I'm going to grab me a name brand bag. And I might even go get me some hair. I'm going to go get somebody to take my picture. But y'all ain't got to do that. Now y'all can go on AI and they create. We're going to leave that one alone. But I'm just saying, I can do all of these things. And you, because you're not paying attention to me in the spirit, you don't see that I'm crumbling. I'm at my breaking point. Y'all don't understand. This fracture in my hip is hurting. But I'm going to keep on going because I want people to think that I got it together. I want people to believe that God has got me covered in every way. I ain't got to complain about nothing. But y'all, it's not a complaint when you ask for help. So in the Bible, spiritual

0: Spiritual cracks often denote spiritual weakness. It denotes hidden sin and impending destruction. There are warning signs before the collapse. Paul talks about footholds for the enemy, and that is what visible cracks do. They create footholds for the enemy. How so? Because the enemy watches us. The enemy looks for a way to get in. The enemy comes to kill, steal, and destroy. And what the enemy does is prey on your weaknesses. So when you cannot pray in the way that you have been praying, when you feel weak in your spirit, when you got things going on, when you're mad at somebody because you have not confronted an issue, when you feel like you have been overlooked, when you feel like you have been talked about, this is when the enemy comes in. The enemy comes in, and the enemy is real conniving. The enemy sits beside you. Ain't got no room, but the enemy squeezes in, and the enemy begins to whisper, "Don't talk to her. Don't talk to him. Look at her. Look at them shoes. Look at her. Who she thinks she is? Every time you turn around, she wanna pray. Look at her. Just look at her. Look at him. Look at him. Every time you turn around, he's smiling up in somebody's face. Trick of the enemy. And before you know it, you get on board with it. Because now, because it was a little crack in that foundation, a little crack, it's starting to crumble. It's a little fracture. Now, all of a sudden, sin comes in. And sin is telling you all manner of things. And because you're so burdened down and you don't realize what is going on, you feed into the foolishness. The enemy studies us, pays attention to find a way to come in when we have been careless as believers. Well, what do you mean careless as believers? When you're not praying, when you're not listening to the voice of God, when you're not fasting, because when we fast, we drown out all of the other noise, and then the Lord can hear us because there are some things in us that he's delivering us from. So when you're fasting, you can hear, you can commune with God in a different way. When you're fasting, you are in the presence of the Lord. A place, this is what the enemy is doing. This little crack. It becomes a foothold. And the foothold is territory that the enemy dwells in. A foothold is a place setting that the enemy creeps into. If you got a little, you know, that light coming from up under the door, that could be considered a foothold because it could allow one of them creepy crawly things to come up in here. Anything that allows something to come in that is designed to stay out becomes a foothold. Footholds will take small situations and make them into grand situations. A foothold will take a little disagreement and turn it into a whole brothel. A foothold will have you not talking to somebody for 15 and 20 years because you did not address the situation when you needed to. Instead, you dealt with the fracture. You allowed the foothold to manipulate you in the spirit. And so now you're missing out on either something God has told you to do or something God has told them to do. That's how a foothold shows up. Now, because of this comes the deformation. The deformation. You're now deformed because you don't look like what you're supposed to look like. So instead of being the godly person, the person that somebody can come to and glean from, now you look like the angry person, the messy person, the mad person, the person that's always causing strife. And so instead of somebody being able to come to you and get something from you, now they want to bypass you. Romans 12 and 2 warns the believers to be transformed by the renewing of your mind, not to be conformed to the ways of this world, but be ye transformed by the renewing of your mind. And I want to share this with you because shifting is the most dangerous part of a crumbling foundation. The Bible tells us that I would either have you hot or cold, but you can't be both. And he goes on to say, because I will spew you out of my mouth. In other words, I don't have any use for you. I'd rather take you cold or take you hot, not lukewarm. And so because of that, we got to understand when we start to feel a shift, it is time for us to do a self-evaluation. Take a look at yourself and ask yourself, what is it in me, God, that causes people to see me in a way that I don't want to be seen? Try me, Jesus. Show me who I am. And if anything be in me that is not pleasing unto you, I want you to take it out of me so that I do not stay in the place that you did not designate for me to be. Change me, oh Lord. Let me start with the man in the mirror. I'm not worrying about anybody else. But when I look in the mirror, show me the reflection that other people see. And then let me be bold enough to make a declaration that how I am, where I am, I don't want to be anymore. All my hurt, all my failure, all my pain, I don't have to sit in this anymore. Allow me, oh Jesus, to change. Transform my heart so my mind can be transformed. And then when my mind is transformed, my heart is transformed. My ways will then be transformed. Listen, I want you to understand. How do you deal with this foundation when it's crumbling? You got overloading, you got material fatigue, and you got environmental damage. But if I could trouble you for about 10 seconds, we gotta be like Moses. We gotta be like Joshua. God told Moses. Moses saw the bush burning. Y'all know the story. And he saw that the bush was burning, but it was not consumed. God said, take off your shoes, for you're standing on holy ground. He said to Joshua, Joshua, you're on holy ground. When you realize whose presence you're in. When you realize that regardless to what I've done, when I come in the presence of God, there are some things that I have to do. See, I want y'all to pay attention to what I'm doing, because it's not always easy to let go of the things that keep you bound. It's not always easy to shed off the things that have been holding you bound. But he said, I want you to take off your shoes, because you're in holy, you're on holy ground. When he said, take off your shoes, it was so that you could reverence who he was. When he said, take off your shoes, what he was saying is, old things have passed away. Behold, all things are become new. When he said, take off your shoes, all the things in my past do not govern me. Who God has called me to be today, when I come in his presence, it does not matter how many times I have sinned. It does not matter how many times I have fallen down. It does not matter how many times I have cracked under pressure. But when I come in the presence of God, I come in the presence of God, understanding that I come with an authority that only God can give me. You can't judge me. I'm in the presence of God. So if I walk down this aisle and I got a crack pipe in my hand, it ain't nobody's business but God. If I walk down this aisle and my dress is all the way up here, it ain't nobody's business but God. If I walk down this aisle and I done been with some husbands, and I have, it ain't nobody's business but God. Because when I come in the presence of God, some things start to shake off. Some things start to fall off. Some things start to change on the inside. There's a stirring that begins to take place. I don't deserve the grace and the mercy that he gives me. But because he loves me in spite of me. He loves me even in the midst of all my foolishness. I come before him. I bow before him. I understand that I'm in the presence of my King. I understand that I'm in the presence of the one who knew me even before I entered my mother's womb. I come before him because I realize that even though my structure is crumbling, I got a firm foundation.
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0: guess what we gotta do? We gotta call on the name. His name is Jesus. Good morning to you. It's the Gospel Praise Party. I'm Trey Nicholson. 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
12: I don't know about you, but my social media feeds are flooded with lotions and potions and gadgets, all promising to unlock different components of longevity. But if you log off, take a step back from all the hype, you'll find that the actual keys to a longer, healthier life are hiding in plain sight. There are four of them. Number one, nutrition. The Mediterranean diet really is the gold standard. Number two, exercise. You should be getting 150 minutes of moderate intensity exercise or 75 minutes of vigorous intensity exercise every week, plus strength training and stretching. Number three, sleep. Sleep is when your body and your brain repair themselves. You should be getting 7 to 9 hours a night. And finally, number four often gets forgotten, socialization. It's not a bonus. It's a necessity for a healthy life, finding a sense of community, purpose, and belonging. I'm Dr. Sanjay Gupta, helping you live a better life.
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We're speaking nothing but blessings coming your way on this beautiful Sunday. Doesn't matter what you're going through, just know God is able. 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And just know this, the battle is not yours, it's the Lord's, because you know what? He knew about it before it got to you. 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
1: 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All right. I'm going to try it like this.

0: Fred Hammond and the Choir Room with Love Never Fails on KISS 103.1. Fred Hammond, along with the Clark Sisters and Dedrick Hyden, they're going to be doing a residency over in Las Vegas. It's going to be 2 days in October. So make sure you support that. All right. On the way, I got some JJ Harrison and You for Praise. And the latest one is called Nothing Else. Coming up right here on KISS 103.1.
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19: Not all screen time is created equal, and a new study out of Sweden is helping us understand this even better. So researchers followed more than 20,000 people over nearly two decades and determined that passive screen time, like sitting on the couch and watching television, raised someone's risk of dementia. But if they did something active, like reading, puzzles, or interacting with other people, this same group of people saw their risk of dementia drop. Just like you gotta put the work in to keep your body in shape as you age, you basically have to do the same thing with your brain. A couple things I have found to help: working to learn something new every day, whatever it might be, challenging yourself in some way every day, and really importantly, staying socially active. Some days that means meeting friends in person. Other days, maybe an email, a text, or a phone call. Just stay engaged. I'm Dr. Sanjay Gupta, helping you live a better life.
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0: 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All your gospel favorites are playing right here. Tasha Cobb's Leonard will break every chain. Speaking of Tasha, she's getting ready to kick off her tour. It's going to be kicking off in September. And glad to say, one stop in the Carolinas, Charlotte to be exact. So keep listening out for more of those details. 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
17: Everyone poops. It's not just the name of a classic potty training book. It's a universal truth. Even though everyone does it, almost no one wants to talk about it. Dr. Tricia Pasricha wants to change that. She's the author of a new book. It's called You've Been Pooping All Wrong. And she says there are three critical P's of pooping. The first is propulsion. Both the voluntary push you exert and the involuntary contractions that happen naturally within your body. Top line, when you feel the need to go, don't hold it. The second P is pliability, which refers to stool softness. The keys to this one are making sure you're drinking enough water and eating enough fiber. And the last P is for pelvic floor. If you can get your knees up above your waist while you're on the toilet, like on a stool or a garbage can or a stack of books even, that can make all the difference. I'm Dr. Sanjay Gupta, helping you live a better life.
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0: in the choir stand. Where is that? 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
1: 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It's Gospel on Kiss 103.1.
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0: 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That song will make you have flashbacks just thinking about the goodness of Jesus, what he's done for us in the past, what he's currently doing for us right now. 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

0: Kiss 103.1, Mavish City Music with Run to You, number 2 on the Billboard Gospel Charts. And I'm telling you, that song is going to be climbing up to number 1 real soon, because that is a real hit right there. Good morning to you. It's the Gospel Praise Party. Actually, not morning anymore. Good afternoon. I tell you, time flying by fast in my last hour. I'm so grateful to be hanging out with you. And what we come to do is give God praise and play all your favorite gospel jams for you. I got some Ken Jones. His new one is called Praise on Go, and a throwback from the Georgia Mass Choir. All that and more coming up right here on Kiss 103.1.
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8: A better life with Dr. Sanjay Gupta.
9: When you need your body to perform, but some of your muscles are having trouble, other muscles can sometimes help compensate. This is a great thing short term, but long term, it can lead to serious and even chronic aches and pains. So if you've got nagging stiffness or irritation somewhere, don't push through it. Try to figure out why it's happening and how you can correct it. Strength and conditioning specialist Dana Santa says, performing exercises at a deliberate tempo makes it easier to notice when the wrong muscles are taking over, and also gives the intended muscles a chance to engage before that compensation kicks in. Dana suggests that starting with primary movement patterns such as squatting, hinging, pushing, pulling, rotating, and core can help make compensation easiest to identify and to address. I'm Dr. Sanjay Gupta, helping you live a better life.
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0: Kiss 103.1, Jordan Armstrong with The Light. Jordan, I'm ready for him to release his new project. He's been teasing it on social media, but he haven't gave us his exact date. And when he does, I got to make sure we get him on the show so I can talk more about that. Got some Ricky Dillon and Ron Carter, Open My Eyes, and a throwback from Hezekiah Walker. 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
6: Not all screen time is created equal, and a new study out of Sweden is helping us understand this even better. So researchers followed more than 20,000 people over nearly two decades and determined that passive screen time, like sitting on the couch and watching television, raised someone's risk of dementia. But if they did something active, like reading, puzzles, or interacting with other people, this same group of people saw their risk of dementia drop. Just like you gotta put the work in to keep your body in shape as you age, you basically have to do the same thing with your brain. A couple things I have found to help: working to learn something new every day, whatever it might be, challenging yourself in some way every day, and really importantly, staying socially active. Some days that means meeting friends in person. Other days, maybe an email, a text, or a phone call. Just stay engaged. I'm Dr. Sanjay Gupta, helping you live a better life.
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18: 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But if you log off, take a step back from all the hype, you'll find that the actual keys to a longer, healthier life are hiding in plain sight. There are four of them. Number one, nutrition. The Mediterranean diet really is the gold standard. Number two, exercise. You should be getting 150 minutes of moderate intensity exercise or 75 minutes of vigorous intensity exercise every week, plus strength training and stretching. Number three, sleep. Sleep is when your body and your brain repair themselves. You should be getting 7 to 9 hours a night. And finally, number four, often gets forgotten, socialization. It's not a bonus. 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I'm Dr. Sanjay Gupta, helping you live a better life.
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15: A better life with Dr. Sanjay Gupta.
16: I'm feeling lucky to have my college-age kids home with me for a few weeks this summer. And one of the things I know we're going to be talking about, AI. I've started to use it more often at the hospital to get fresh takes on patient problems that I'm trying to solve. And for my girls, well, I know that they are navigating college now with these new powerful tools. Something, frankly, that you and I couldn't have even imagined when we were in school. But while it may be tempting to outsource your studying and your work to these large language models, I beg you not to. And that's because AI chatbots tend to reproduce what researchers call weird viewpoints. That's an acronym. Western, educated, industrialized, rich, and democratic. Look, AI isn't going away. And admittedly, it can be a really powerful tool. But you don't want it doing your thinking for you. I'm Dr. Sanjay Gupta, helping you live a better life.
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1: I don't need to hear anything from anybody. There's too much riding on my mind being locked in. Play offense, not defense. 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
11: A better life with Dr. Sanjay Gupta.
12: I'm feeling lucky to have my college-age kids home with me for a few weeks this summer. And one of the things I know we're going to be talking about, AI. I've started to use it more often at the hospital to get fresh takes on patient problems that I'm trying to solve. And for my girls, well, I know that they are navigating college now with these new powerful tools, something frankly that you and I couldn't have even imagined when we were in school. But while it may be tempting to outsource your studying and your work to these large language models, I beg you not to. And that's because AI chatbots tend to reproduce what researchers call weird viewpoints. That's an acronym: Western, Educated, Industrialized, Rich, and Democratic. Look, AI isn't going away, and admittedly, it can be a really powerful tool, but you don't want it doing your thinking for you. I'm Dr. Sanjay Gupta, helping you live a better life.
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7: I don't know about you, but my social media feeds are flooded with lotions and potions and gadgets, all promising to unlock different components of longevity. But if you log off, take a step back from all the hype, you'll find that the actual keys to a longer, healthier life are hiding in plain sight. There are four of them. Number one, nutrition. The Mediterranean diet really is the gold standard. Number two, exercise. You should be getting 150 minutes of moderate intensity exercise or 75 minutes of vigorous intensity exercise every week, plus strength training and stretching. Number three, sleep. Sleep is when your body and your brain repair themselves. you should be getting 7 to 9 hours a night. And finally, number four often gets forgotten, socialization. It's not a bonus, it's a necessity for a healthy life, finding a sense of community, purpose, and belonging. I'm Dr. Sanjay Gupta, helping you live a better life.
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19: You know, it's funny, when I think back to what the typical American dinner looked like when you and I were kids, there's usually some kind of meat featured at the center of the plate. Vegetables are there, but often thought of as a side dish. More and more, though, we are coming to realize that a plant-based diet, with little or no meat even, is going to be a healthier way to eat for just about everyone. New study out of the University of Hawaii Cancer Center found that eating a high-quality plant-rich diet that includes whole grains, vegetables, and fruits may prevent cognitive impairment even when people start that diet in their late 50s and 60s. yeah, it's important to make sure you're getting enough protein, fats, complex carbohydrates. Just because you cut out or even cut back on meat, though, is not a license to eat whatever you want. Focus on eating whole, real foods. I'm Dr. Sanjay Gupta, helping you live a better life.
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11: Not all screen time is created equal, and a new study out of Sweden is helping us understand this even better. So researchers followed more than 20,000 people over nearly two decades and determined that passive screen time, like sitting on the couch and watching television, raised someone's risk of dementia. But if they did something active, like reading, puzzles, or interacting with other people, this same group of people saw their risk of dementia drop. Just like you got to put the work in to keep your body in shape as you age, you basically have to do the same thing with your brain. A couple things I have found to help: working to learn something new every day, whatever it might be, challenging yourself in some way every day, and really importantly, staying socially active. Some days that means meeting friends in person. Other days, maybe an email, a text, or a phone call. Just stay engaged. I'm Dr. Sanjay Gupta, helping you live a better life.
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12: When we talk about how much exercise someone should get, current guidelines call for about 150 minutes of moderate intensity exercise or 75 minutes of vigorous intensity exercise every week. New study out of the UK makes a strong case for vigorous exercise if and when you can do it. Now, researchers determined that even little bursts of vigorous exercise can significantly reduce someone's risk of 8 different diseases: dementia, type 2 diabetes, fatty liver disease, chronic respiratory disease, chronic kidney disease, immune-mediated inflammatory diseases, major cardiovascular events, and atrial fibrillation. We're not talking about complicated training programs here. Just work with what you can into your everyday life. If you are breathless and unable to speak in complete sentences, then you've hit the mark. I'm Dr. Sanjay Gupta, helping you live a better life.
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11: A better life with Dr. Sanjay Gupta.
12: I'm feeling lucky to have my college-age kids home with me for a few weeks this summer. And one of the things I know we're going to be talking about, AI. I've started to use it more often at the hospital to get fresh takes on patient problems that I'm trying to solve. And for my girls, well, I know that they are navigating college now with these new powerful tools. Something, frankly, that you and I couldn't have even imagined when we were in school. But while it may be tempting to outsource your studying and your work to these large language models, I beg you not to. And that's because AI chatbots tend to reproduce what researchers call weird viewpoints. That's an acronym: Western, Educated, Industrialized, Rich, and Democratic. Look, AI isn't going away, and admittedly, it can be a really powerful tool, but you don't want it doing your thinking for you. I'm Dr. Sanjay Gupta, helping you live a better life.
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13: A better life with Dr. Sanjay Gupta.
14: We talk a lot here about ultra-processed foods and the many ways in which they can negatively impact your health. They've been linked to weight gain, obesity, type 2 diabetes, cardiovascular disease, even cancer. And now a new study out of UCSF found that high ultra-processed food intake was associated with something called intramuscular fat, which is exactly what it sounds like. That's fat inside your muscles, which can cause them to become weaker. Now, in this particular study, the researchers noticed more wear and tear and pain in people's knees because of weakened thigh muscles. Cutting back on ultra-processed foods isn't easy. The CDC estimates at least half the calories in our diet come from ultra-processed foods. But if you're looking to eat cleaner, cutting out sugar-sweetened beverages, that may be the best number one thing you can do to try and get started. I'm Dr. Sanjay Gupta, helping you live a better life.

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19: A better life with Dr. Sanjay Gupta.
20: I'm feeling lucky to have my college-age kids home with me for a few weeks this summer. And one of the things I know we're going to be talking about, AI. I've started to use it more often at the hospital to get fresh takes on patient problems that I'm trying to solve. And for my girls, well, I know that they are navigating college now with these new powerful tools, something frankly that you and I couldn't have even imagined when we were in school. But while it may be tempting to outsource your studying and your work to these large language models, I beg you not to. And that's because AI chatbots tend to reproduce what researchers call weird viewpoints. That's an acronym: Western, educated, industrialized, rich, and democratic. Look, AI isn't going away, and admittedly, it can be a really powerful tool, but you don't want it doing your thinking for you. I'm Dr. Sanjay Gupta, helping you live a better life.
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17: A better life with Dr. Sanjay Gupta.
18: We talk a lot here about ultra-processed foods and the many ways in which they can negatively impact your health. They've been linked to weight gain, obesity, type 2 diabetes, cardiovascular disease, even cancer. And now a new study out of UCSF found that high ultra-processed food intake was associated with something called intramuscular fat, which is exactly what it sounds like. That's fat inside your muscles, which can cause them to become weaker. Now, in this particular study, the researchers noticed more wear and tear and pain in people's knees because of weakened thigh muscles. Cutting back on ultra-processed foods isn't easy. The CDC estimates at least half the calories in our diet come from ultra-processed foods. But if you're looking to eat cleaner, cutting out sugar-sweetened beverages. That may be the best number one thing you can do to try and get started. I'm Dr. Sanjay Gupta, helping you live a better life.
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13: A Better Life with Dr. Sanjay Gupta.
14: When you need your body to perform, but some of your muscles are having trouble, other muscles can sometimes help compensate. This is a great thing short term, but long term it can lead to serious and even chronic aches and pains. So if you've got nagging stiffness or irritation somewhere, don't push through it. Try to figure out why it's happening and how you can correct it. Strength and conditioning specialist Dana Santa says, performing exercises at a deliberate tempo makes it easier to notice when the wrong muscles are taking over, and also gives the intended muscles a chance to engage before that compensation kicks in. Dana suggests that starting with primary movement patterns such as squatting, hinging, pushing, pulling, rotating, and core can help make compensation easiest to identify and to address. I'm Dr. Sanjay Gupta, helping you live a better life.
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0: This right here is more than a radio station. This is the heartbeat of Colombia. 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
12: Everyone poops. It's not just the name of a classic potty training book. It's a universal truth. Even though everyone does it, almost no one wants to talk about it. Dr. Tricia Pasricha wants to change that. She's the author of a new book. It's called You've Been Pooping All Wrong. And she says there are three critical P's of pooping. The first is propulsion. Both the voluntary push you exert and the involuntary contractions that happen naturally within your body. Top line, when you feel the need to go, don't hold it. The second P is pliability, which refers to stool softness. The keys to this one are making sure you're drinking enough water and eating enough fiber. And the last P is for pelvic floor. If you can get your knees up above your waist while you're on the toilet, like on a stool or a garbage can or a stack of books even, that can make all the difference. I'm Dr. Sanjay Gupta, helping you live a better life.
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18: Everyone poops. It's not just the name of a classic potty training book. It's a universal truth. Even though everyone does it, almost no one wants to talk about it. Dr. Tricia Pasricha wants to change that. She's the author of a new book. It's called You've Been Pooping All Wrong. And she says there are three critical P's of pooping. The first is propulsion. Both the voluntary push you exert and the involuntary contractions that happen naturally within your body. Top line, when you feel the need to go, don't hold it. The second P is pliability, which refers to stool softness. The keys to this one are making sure you're drinking enough water and eating enough fiber. And the last P is for pelvic floor. If you can get your knees up above your waist while you're on the toilet, like on a stool or a garbage can or a stack of books even, that can make all the difference. I'm Dr. Sanjay Gupta, helping you live a better life.
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